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1: 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I wasn't ready for that one.
2: Woo, let's get it, let's get it, let's get it. Jumping into the show. Very, very, very happy to be here. The entire squad, myself, Tino Cochino. We have Serena.
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2: All right, so we do this thing that, I mean, it's pretty new to the show, but it's been taken over. I'm very excited about it. It's the biggest novela that you've ever heard.
4: Oh, dang.
2: I feel like we paint the picture so good, you might as well see it. 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
4: Mm-hmm.
2: It's much bigger than any War of Roses. 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
2: Yeah, yeah.
3: Number one for hip hop and R&B.
4: JY, turn me up. Miami. That's all my scammers and my kid money.

0: Ladies and gentlemen, mi gente, welcome to the biggest novella on the radio. We call it Battle of the Rosas. Today we have a seña, and she thinks that her boyfriend's looking for more than a co-host. Seña, ¿qué pasó?
1: My boyfriend, all of a sudden, wants to become a podcaster.
0: Who does it?
2: Mr. Beast?
1: But he wants to do it with another woman.
0: The podcast or something else?
2: Oh, my God.
0: Jokes. Okay, so tell me about this other girl that he wants to co-host a podcast with.
1: Her name's Brianna, and they work together.
0: How did this idea even come up?
1: He says that they have amazing chemistry.
0: Oh, that's always my favorite category I search for.
1: Today they're supposed to meet after work so they can brainstorm.
0: That sounds cloudy with a chance of meatballs.
2: Lots of meat.
1: They've already got coffee, went to dinner, and went shopping for podcast equipment together.
2: Oh, Guitar Center?
0: Did they get a big mic?
1: No, it's average size.
2: That's okay.
0: They all are.
3: That's still good.
0: So when you accuse him of maybe being a little creepy with his new co-host, what does he say?
1: He says, you need chemistry to make a podcast work.
0: You need chemistry to make a baby.
1: I told him that I would love to be his co-host because it would bring us closer together.
0: And who would he have better chemistry with than his partner? I get it. What did he say when you told him this?
1: He laughed at me and said, we'll see.
0: That sounds like a no. But hey, you never know. Maybe he thought about it. Okay, this is perfect. This is what we're going to do. We're going to call Alejandro, and we're going to tell him that we're part of the YouTube Creator Summit, and we're going to give him free access to basically a studio. We're going to produce an episode for him, and we're going to tell him it's good for him and a co-host. And this is it. We're going to put him on blast. Ooh. He's either going to choose you, or he's going to choose Brianna. Who do you think he's gonna choose?
1: I hope he chooses me.
0: That sounds like Brianna. We will call Alejandro next on Battle of the Rosas.
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0: Okay, welcome back to Battle of the Rosas, the biggest novela to ever hit FM radio. Mm-hmm. It's Tino Cochino Radio. Mm-hmm. And we have Isenia on the line. She thinks that her boyfriend Alejandro might be cheating with his potential new co-host of his podcast. Ooh. Do they have a name for the podcast?
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0: Aye. It's called Call Me Papi, and he doesn't want you to co-host? Aye. That's crazy. Okay, so we're going to tell him that we're part of the YouTube Creator Summit, and we're going to do a professionally produced episode for him and one co-host. He can either choose you, his loving partner, as a co-host, or he can choose Brianna, the girl that he apparently has chemistry with at work. Are you ready?
2: Oh, hola.
0: Hola. Alejandro, this is Tino. I'm calling you from the YouTube Creator Summit, and we're here to offer you a free, professionally produced episode for your new podcast. I've been hearing a lot about it.
2: Call me Papi.
0: Hey, we just met. Okay, so this is the deal. We're going to pay for you to come out and have the experience, but obviously we know you have the opportunity to have a co-host.

0: You can choose whoever you want because we feel chemistry is important. Who do you feel your co-host should be? I know you have a ton of options. I hear you have been creating masterpieces on your Instagram.
1: Wait, you say this is on YouTube?
0: See.
1: Nice.
0: So who would you like to choose for a co-host?
1: Brianna, for sure.
0: Okay, Brianna. Perfect. What is Brianna's relationship to you?
1: She's my co-worker.
0: And so you want a co-worker to be your co-host? What is it about Brianna that, you know, makes you feel so strongly about her being your mic numero dos?
1: Something about how she calls me papi.
0: Hi! Okay, Alejandro, I have one more thing to tell you.
1: Yes?
0: You're on Battle of the Rosas! Hi! And we have your girlfriend, Isenia, on the line. Isenia, are you there?
2: I'm here, what the f***?
3: Oh, my God.
1: Oh, my gosh.
2: You picked Brianna without even thinking.
1: She's my podcast partner.
3: Oh, my God.
2: I'm your life partner.
1: But we have chemistry.
2: Then why are you getting dinner?
1: Because we're hungry and we're planning episodes.
0: I don't know, man. I planned a lot of shows in my life, and I never needed candlelight.
1: I got a candle for you.
0: Stick to the script.
2: You picked a podcast over me.
1: No, I picked Brianna's over you.
4: Hi!
0: Just like that, it went from a YouTube short to a YouTube nada. Hi. This has been Battle of the Rosas. Hi. Coming up next on Tito Cochino Radio. 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
3: Sorry.
4: No, no, no, no, no, no, no, no, no, no, no.
3: Hey.

0: I feel like I've heard people say this before. A lot of women will say that their husbands annoy them, and it feels like they're raising another child.
1: Serena?
2: Is this true?
3: Me and my husband annoy each other.
1: Oh, okay.
0: Does he ever give you the vibe, though, like you're taking care of a third child?
2: Be honest.
3: No.
1: Of course you're not going to say it here.
0: This is the thing, but there's apparently a reason. It's like the tease on this whole thing that I'm like reading. It says, women, here's why a loyal man will annoy you like a child. Mm-hmm. Matt will break this down.
2: Yeah, there's science. It's because he feels safe with you. Childlike behavior only appears where there is emotional security. He teases you. He repeats jokes. He acts silly, not to irritate you, but to bond. Here's a psychology fact. Playfulness is a sign of attachment. When someone drops their guard, they reveal their inner child.
0: You've never felt this with your husband, like you're raising another kid? Like
3: no.
0: Having to take care of him, pick up after him all the time?
3: Well, I mean, I pick up, but I just feel like that. I guess. Yeah, I do pick up after him.
0: Oh, here we go. Okay. Here we go. It's all coming out now.
3: And that is annoying.
1: Oh, there you go.
3: That is annoying.
1: I would say, like.
3: And then I'm not done. Now I'm venting.
0: Oh, here we go.
3: No, I get annoyed. He hasn't done it in a while.

0: You can tell me to put something away if your crap's sitting out. Sorry. Bro,
1: but I'm putting your stuff away.
2: These conversations don't happen in my house. I go home and if...
1: Well, you don't talk to your girl.
2: I don't...
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4: Since everyone's complaining about something, I have another one.
0: Oh, yeah.
4: I hate Summerween. I never knew it was a thing.
1: It.
4: Oh, I posted a video about this. People going in on me. It backfired. Oh. We'll talk about it next.
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0: I never knew that Summerween was a thing, but apparently it is. So I posted a video on my Instagram. You can go watch it. It's at Tino Cochino. And it was just me venting. I've been doing a lot of these venting videos because apparently everything annoys me. Yeah. But I know, bro, we're in July and Halloween decorations are out. There's already Spirit Halloween stores. Mm-hmm. I'm like, Labor Day hasn't passed. Like, this is crazy. I feel like you plan for a holiday maybe a month and a half before. Like Christmas, perfect example. You don't really decorate for Christmas until Thanksgiving.
1: True.
0: And then
2: November 1st.
0: And then, Serena. That's before Thanksgiving.
1: That's pretty early.
0: But it is what it is. July is too early for Halloween. So I posted the video and the comments started coming in. Like, I was talking bat crazy.
3: Yeah.
0: People were like, what are you talking about? Summerween. It's Summerween. I love Summerween. I start decorating after July 4th. I'm like, are you kidding me?
3: That's crazy.
1: Because I get the whole Christmas and July thing, because that's been a thing.
3: Costco's got some crazy Halloween stuff already.
0: Yes, they do.
3: Crazy. And I feel like you need to, I decorate like crazy, so you got to plan ahead. So I feel like buying stuff in July or August and planning out how you're going to decorate your house is the move. I don't decorate 3 months before, but I start buying stuff.
2: I do start decorating in August. Start decorating. So it's like things start adding. So then by Halloween, it's just like this nice
1: I hate when people do this and like when like businesses do this, because it's like, for example, we go into Costco and my son sees the Halloween stuff, so he doesn't know any better. So he thinks it's Halloween.
0: Yeah.
1: And so now he's bugging for a costume in July.
3: They sell them, right?
1: I'm like, bro.
0: Yeah, that's a lot, man. I want to know your thoughts on Halloween in July. Go to my Instagram at Tino Cochino. You'll see the thumbnail on the video. And jump into the comments. There's some funny ones in there, too. Coming up next, we're talking Meta. They are going to alert parents if their kids discuss suicide with a chatbot.
2: Mm-hmm.
3: Wow.
0: Next.
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0: This is interesting, and I think it's dope. Meta is going to alert parents if their kids discuss suicide with a chatbot.
1: Yes.
0: Let's talk more about it. Sino Cochino Radio, tell me more.
1: Yeah, so if the teenager talks about suicide or self-harm with Meta AI, the chatbot will encourage them to reach out to a trusted adult or crisis resources. If the conversation appears serious enough, it can also notify a parent through Instagram's parental supervision tools after a human review. And then Meta says it also is working on technology that could alert emergency responders in situations where someone appears to be at immediate risk.
0: That's awesome.
2: That's crazy. Mm-hmm.
0: Yes. I mean, especially because on social too, man, the bullying is crazy. I was having a talk with somebody. They asked me like, yo, how do you, because someone left like a stupid comment on one of my videos and they DM me and they're like, yo, how do you deal with people doing that? I'm like, you have to just know going into social, whatever you post is up for judgment.
2: Yeah. Right.
0: Mm-hmm. You're going to have some people that just don't like it or they don't like you and they feel whatever negative in their own life and they want other people to feel that, and so they're gonna throw bad stuff at you. You just have to know that going in.
1: And it's like any post that goes semi-viral, you're gonna get something bad.
2: And like it's even for you, Tino, any adult like kind of feels some kind of way if somebody says something negative towards them, especially on social media or whatever. But imagine like a teenager not having all the years of wisdom we have to be able to process that, it comes across really
0: mean. But it's
2: mean.
0: Not even kids. I just saw the story. I didn't know this was the thing. One of the guys on that TV show, Pawn Stars, actually committed suicide. And there was a note. And on the note, it said something about Facebook bullying. This is a grown man.
2: I know.
0: Bro, you never know what someone's actually going through. And then when you're filled with all this negative energy, it just piles up. And it literally feels like weight. And it drags you down. And if you don't have someone to talk to or if you feel alone, it could be bad. So I love that if kids... I don't even think it should be kids. I feel like it should be anybody. If this is talking... You should have some type of emergency contact when you sign up. Yeah. And if chat knows that you're saying something, it should alert that emergency
1: and
0: contact.
1: And I feel like there needs to be better, like, I guess, alerts about bullying, too.
0: There is. At any given time, 24/7, you can call the Lifeline, and it's really easy. It used to be this huge, long, drawn-out number. Logic made a song about it and everything, remember? Mm-hmm. Now it's really easy. You can call 988, or you can text 988. And that's it. They got English. They got Spanish. It's 24/7. So, again, if you ever just feel like alone or things are getting to that point where you're like, ugh, and you just need to vent or talk to somebody, you can text 988, you can call 988, and they even have a chat. So check that out if you need it.
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0: boundaries are very important in a relationship, and they're healthy. A lot of people think they're not, but I believe they are.
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0: Rochelle reached out because she is not down with her man's newest boundary.
1: Oh. 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
2: My boyfriend all of a sudden has gotten super religious in the past few months, and at first, I really loved that for him. He didn't have a great home life as a kid, and I thought this new church community would be good for him and provide a stability that he's been missing. The other day, he came home and told me that he wants to be a born-again virgin and stay celibate until we're married. We're not even engaged yet. I acted supportive, but I was in shock. We had great chemistry in the bedroom, and to be honest, I'm a very sexual girl with needs. My one toxic friend said I should either leave him or just get a side piece, but I don't want to do that to him because I really want a future with him. I just don't know if I can go without physical intimacy for what could be years.
3: 2 hours later.
0: I mean, you've already had it. You know that you like it and you want to be there. And if you say you want to support him, support him.
2: Yes.
0: Right? Now, if you're born, this is a real question. If you're like born again virgin or whatever, can you still do other things other than the actual act?
1: Ooh, loopholes?
2: I have no idea.
1: I don't know. You've been celibate for a year or?
0: That didn't work.
1: Oh.
0: I did that for a few months.
4: It's cleansing, right?
0: Yeah, yeah. But then you get to a point where you're like, all right, I'm ready for some action.
2: I mean, if she loves him, then, and you're saying he's a good guy, and then you said my toxic friend. So I feel like these are all like red flags and the answer's there for you, then try to be supportive.
0: Let's talk to Kendra. We'll get her thoughts on it. She's on the line. She seems opinionated. Yep. This should be fun. Next.
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0: All right, it's Tino Cochino Radio. We're currently inside Listener Therapy, where we try to help you with whatever you got going on. If you ever have a situation, shoot me a DM. It's at Tino Cochino on Instagram, just like Rochelle, who is not down with her man's newest boundary. I guess they've been intimate before. Things have been good.
1: Yeah.
0: But now, you know, he's realized he had a troublesome past. He's wanted to kind of cleanse himself, and he's decided to start going to church, and he wants to be a born-again virgin, if you will. And wants to be celibate until they get married. The thing is, they're not even engaged. And she's like, I don't know if I can be down for this. I mean, Kendra, what's it sound like to you?
2: First of all, communication. I mean, you have to talk to him and not your friends about it. If you truly cannot come to an understanding.
0: That's the problem. Or
3: Oh, my God.
0: Sorry. I interrupted. Continue.
2: You can do two things in that situation then. You can either propose to him and just fast track it, or you gotta leave. I mean, you communicated what you need in the relationship and he's not willing to meet you part way. You can't stay in that relationship.
4: I think, though, it would be crazy to leave the relationship if it's just something that's going to be like, I don't know, like a year. Just because you said like this is a great person, you see a future, all these things. So if you love them and this is important to them, why not try to wait?
2: I mean, it wasn't important till now. So what's he doing behind her back? That's all I got to say.
5: Coming up next.
0: Listen, man, celebrity gossip. We call it tea time. It's coming up next. I'm going to tell you right now, man, I am getting older and I'm coming to terms with it. But when you are called unk, it is not a fun feeling because it's just known now as such a negative thing. And Kevin Hart was recently called unk by someone very close to LeBron James and it made him leave the club.
4: Oh wow.
0: Talk all about it next.
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0: that chisme, the celebrity gossip. Mm-hmm. We call it tea time. And we're going to get into it right now on Tino Cochino Radio. Today we're talking Kevin Hart, who was recently called Unk by LeBron James' son, Bronny, in the club, and it made him leave.
1: Dang.
2: Well, now is at a point, like last night I went out, and Bronny, LeBron James' son, is in the same, he's in the same club, and he goes, Unk, from across the room. Unk. Kevin, I turn around to Bronny. He's like, what you doing here? That's what I said. Exactly. It's time to go.
0: It's the suckiest feeling, man. I was called Unk recently a couple weeks ago. And you don't understand how it's going to feel because you don't really think about it. But when it happens, it's like, oh, wow, you view me as old.
1: But
0: it's like a little dagger to the heart.
1: A sign of respect.
3: I was just going to say it. Like, appropriate word for, like, you know. No, he doesn't know your name, so he's just trying to get your attention.
4: A wise older man. Yeah. Right?
1: You want to be called 40? Grandpa.
3: Yeah. Okay, tell me this. Is Unk better than OG?
0: OG sounds cooler than Unk. Like, it's Serena, someone came up, you said, what up, auntie, or what up, tia? You're going to be like, aye. You're not going to welcome that.
1: I guess you're right. Well, I do feel a way when people call me ma'am. I'm like, mm.
0: Oh, really? See, and what's funny about that from the guy perspective, I know for me, I'm from the South, and I've always been taught out of respect to a woman, you call her ma'am, no matter how old she is. Yes, ma'am. Okay, thank you, ma'am. Mm-hmm.
4: Even she's like a teenager? Yes,
0: yeah,
4: ma'am.
0: Yeah.
4: Really? Oh.
3: The other day, I walked in front of this dude at Target, and he's like, oh, excuse me there, kiddo. And I was like, oh.
4: Yeah, right. He was 90.
0: That's when Nikazi was walking by his white van, and he was like, hey, I got a lollipop, kiddo.
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0: Dude, I am 39 years old, and I was just starstruck. Now, you got to understand, I've been in radio since I was 13. I met a lot of people. Mm-hmm. It doesn't happen a lot, but I was starstruck. I want to tell you all about the experience next.
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0: Being starstruck is real, man. It's so funny when it happens. So I, Tino, am 39, be 40 in February. That's crazy, man.
1: It's crazy. Yeah.
2: Shut up.
0: I was just hanging out with Brian Littrell from the Backstreet Boys, lead singer, starstruck.
1: That's cool.
0: I'm standing there looking at him, and I'm like, he's real. Yeah. Like I remember watching, like, bro, watching. I had their CDs. I remember watching them on TV. I remember when they released the album. They literally all got in a plane and flew across the world to do shows. Like, I remember all of this.
2: Yeah.
0: And now I'm like, here I am standing here. This sounds so stupid. I have the straightest hair that pokes out. And Brian used to have these little curls. I used to put gel in my hair when I was in elementary to try and make my gel to make my hair curl like Brian.
1: Funny.
0: And so to just stand there and hang out with him was really dope. And also, you'll hear it in the interview when I run it back for you guys. There was a point where we're sitting there on a stage and he looks at me and I was like, final thoughts, comments, concerns, whatever you want, close it out. He was like, I just want to tell you thank you, man. Like, you're using your platform and what you do to help my son be heard. And if you were to tell 13-year-old me that was a fan of them, that one day I would have him on my show helping his family be heard. Like, bro, that's just crazy.
1: Yeah.
0: So it was just a really cool moment, man. I can't wait for you guys to hear it and see it.
3: Coming up next.
0: We've talked about this numerous times on the show, and it's happening more and more different places. France has now approved a social media ban for kids under 15.
2: Good. Wow.
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0: Social media is a crazy place, man, especially for kids. And yeah. The thing is, I mean, we were just talking about this. Dude, if you post anything, you have to know that the judgment is going to come. Mm-hmm. It's not all going to be positive. And depending on how viral it goes, it's going to get even worse. And depending on if you got thick skin or not, this is really going to bother you. And so a lot of people have been talking about, should there be a ban on social media for a certain like age group? Well, France has approved a law banning social media for children under 15, becoming the first European country to do so. Cool. And the law also bans mobile phones in high school. What are your thoughts?
1: Oh.
2: I think this is a great idea. I feel like this should be a thing everywhere because, I don't know, it's just too... I mean, okay, I think us as adults, like, we're addicted to social media and our phones almost.
1: Yeah.
2: So to have that on children already and they haven't even experienced, like, I don't know, life and actually talking with people, like, face to face, and they're just stuck on their phones, I think it has so many long-term effects that we don't even know yet about yet.
0: I feel like when I first started seeing that kids were allowed to have phones in school, that was so crazy to me. I definitely don't think there should be, but I do think, like, for technology, you want them to help because there's so many, you know, advances.
1: It's different.
0: But I'm like, we need laptops in school that have certain restrictions that you can only access whatever websites.
1: Yep.
0: But I think every desk should have a laptop for the kids to use, but that you can't just get on for email
3: Which
0: or whatever.
3: They do. Yeah. My kid, he's in middle school. They give every kid a laptop, and you have that for the 2 years you're in middle school.
0: Mm-hmm. That's cool.
3: But they found loopholes. There's like certain, I don't even know, apps or whatever that you can get on that have games, and then when the teacher comes around, you just like click a button, and boom, it goes back to the screen you were supposed to be on. It's crazy.
4: That's what I was going to say. Like, I think this is a good idea, but at the same time, if you hide it from them, it's going to make them want it even more, don't you think? I mean,
3: you have to have restrictions.
4: Yeah,
3: man.
4: But it's just like they're going to, okay, we won't get it here at school, but we'll get it somewhere else.
0: How do you handle social media usage with your kids? Use your Instagram and message me and let me know your thoughts on it and just kind of how you run it in your household. Mm-hmm. It's at Tino Cochino again on Instagram at Tino Cochino.
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0: What's up, everybody? The entire squad is here. Yep. Myself, Tino Cochino. We have Serena, hello. Nicasio, and Matt.
1: Hi.
0: All right, so I had a weird realization the other day, and I'm curious if any of you have ever had it. But do you ever really think about the fact that you are an adult?
2: Mm-hmm. Yes, but I feel like more in a negative way.
1: Oh, no. I got to pay these bills.
0: I'm sitting on the couch the other night. I'm minding my business. I'm watching some Shark Tank. Mm-hmm. It's about, I don't know, dude, 10 p.m. And I was like, man, I sure could go for some ice cream right now. And then I thought to myself, but it's late. And then I thought, but who cares? You don't have a bedtime. There's no one here to stop you. Get your ice cream, bro. I got in the car, went to the grocery store, and I bought some ice cream. I went home. I was sitting on the edge of my couch watching TV, eat my ice cream. I was like, wow, this is amazing. And then I was like, I really don't want to go to bed. I was like, but why do I have to? I can sleep on the couch. I'm an adult. It's so stupid. But it felt real to me. And then I started looking online because I was up all night because I have no bedtime.
2: Because you're an adult.
0: I'm an adult. And I'm scrolling. And it's like, what's really wrong with that? I know people say doom scrolling is bad, but I'm pretty happy when I do it. And so I'm scrolling, looking up all these different things. Yeah. And there's a whole thing like of people that have realizations of this. Like, yo, I actually am in control. I can do what I want. But I feel like we just get so caught in the day-to-day that sometimes we forget that. So I'm curious, when have you felt or realized, like, wow, I'm an adult? Serena said it's in a negative way. We're going to talk to her therapist and then talk to her more about it next.
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0: Not sure if it happens to everybody, but I just literally a few days ago had this realization that I'm an adult and I can eat ice cream when I want it. And now I shouldn't, because obviously I got to go to the gym and pay for that. But
1: yeah.
0: It's like,

0: like, it's just one of them things that you realize you have this sense of freedom as an adult to kind of go and do whatever as you please.
1: Yeah. Mm-hmm.
0: And it was just a happy moment for me. I felt good. And I was telling the team about this, and Serena was like, well, I just had that realization yesterday, but not really in a positive way.
2: Yes. So, okay. This is a little gross, but like, I hate like roaches. Just like, ugh.
3: You got roaches at your house?
2: Like, okay. I lived there for like 4 years. I've seen like two. It's like, we don't have an infestation or anything, but I feel like I'm traumatized from being a kid because we had them as a kid.
0: Yeah, yeah.
2: And I was doing laundry yesterday in my daughter's room. I was getting her clothes. And as I picked up one of her little like swimsuits or something, a roach just like fell out and I like screamed. I'm like, ah! And then it was just like lost in her room. I'm like, well, I can't leave it in here.
0: Yeah.
2: Like, I have to get it. So I went and got my vacuum that has like the stick. Cause I'm like, I don't want to smash it because what if it flies at me? But for like an hour, I was like searching, like, cause I'm like, I couldn't find it. I'm like, I know it's in here. So I was like moving things and I was sweating. And then my daughter's crying cause she wants mac and cheese. And finally, I got it. I like sucked it up in my vacuum. And then my husband's like, so it's just in the vacuum? I'm like, yes. And you're going to have to dump it out.
0: Bro, pest control. We all need it. If anyone's listening right now and you want to give us an endorsement, do it. Yeah. The sales team's not working. Get us an endorsement.
3: We need one.
0: All right, listen. Coming up next, we're going to reset. And when we come back, I'm going to hit you with a couple of different things. If you do these, then you are in the top 1% of humans on Earth. Mm. Next.
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5: Yeah.

0: Okay, we got a list for you, man. If these things, right, that I'm about to mention, if you can do them, then you are in the top 1% of humans on Earth. I'm going to say what it is, and then we'll go in order. Serena, Nicasio, and Matt, you tell me if you can do it or not, okay? Okay. Number one, sleep 8 hours a night consistently for a month.
1: No,
0: Serena's
1: I wish.
0: Serena's a two-year-old.
1: Yeah.
0: Number two, I feel like Serena could for sure clock this in. Read 30 books in a year.
1: Yes.
0: Mm-hmm. Are you keeping count of what you're at so far?
1: Yes. I think I'm on book 9 right now.
0: Okay.
2: Yeah, and the books are kind of... But go ahead.
0: What are you going to say?
2: I just... They're not making them no more like that. Like
0: they literally are.
3: They
0: there's,
3: do.
0: There's, yeah. It's like Barnes and Noble. There's
2: they're like
0: stores.
2: Pennies. They'll be gone soon.
0: Pennies?
2: Go ahead, Tino. Jesus Christ.
1: The book industry is booming.
2: They're distinct. They're gone.
0: Extinct. Extinct.
1: Yeah,
0: extinct. What is distinct?
3: Now you know why he doesn't read, because it can't.
0: We're talking the challenges that can prove somebody belongs in the humanity top 1%. Number three, walking 20,000 steps in a day and feeling fine.
2: Oh, easy.
1: I mean, I've done it.
0: I've actually never tried this. It says to hang from a bar for 2 full minutes. Just hang there.
3: I hang out at a bar for 2 days.
0: We'll close it with this one. You're in the top 1% of humanity if... You can do 75 push-ups in a row.
1: Easy. Sheesh, I could do 3.
0: Serena literally texted us in a group chat over the weekend, and she was like, guys, and it had nothing to do with anything. She was just like, guys, I just want you to know I did 3 push-ups
1: I
0: today.
1: Was attempted, proud. She said.
0: You should be.
1: Yes, because when I first started back in May going to the gym, I couldn't even do one.
2: One girl push-up.
1: I could do the girl push-ups. Oh. This is a real push-up.
0: Ooh, there you go.
3: Good job.
0: I want to shout out all the parents out there that, you know, do everything they can for their kids. That way their kids don't go through the same things that they went through.
3: Thank you.
0: Apparently, psychologists say you're a failure. And Gen Z blames their parents for all of their failures. And psychologists say that they're right. Their parents are messing up. If you're a parent of a Gen Z kid, you're horrible. We'll tell you why next.
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1: Yo, what up? It's Travis Scott.
2: 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Same chaos, same volume. 104.9 The Beat.

0: According to some new research, it says that Gen Z blames their parents for failures, and psychologists say that they're right.
1: Yes.
0: It's Tino Cochino Radio. Serena's got more.
1: So about 25% blame their parents for physical or mental health issues. 17% say their upbringing has affected their relationships. 15% connected to a lack of motivation. And nearly 10% also say they have gone no contact with a parent. And psychologists say that, yeah, it's true, because these parents aren't working on themselves. Mm-hmm. So then they are putting their emotions and their, you know, childhood traumas on their kids.
0: I've been talking about this. Mm-hmm. Like,

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0: dating horror stories. That's what I'm looking for, man. If you're in the dating scene and you're just experiencing trash, I want you to message me on Instagram at Tino Cochino and let me know about it, because I have a new podcast that talks just about that. I'm telling you, man, like, dating after divorce is wild, because also, too, you get these blinders in a sense, because it's like when you were married to this person, you never thought that it was, you don't get married thinking you're going to divorce.
1: Right.
2: Yeah.
0: So you think it's a certain way. And then once you're out of it, it's almost like you lose trust for anybody, because it's like, even if we're at our happiest and you're good, it's a light switch. And once you hit it, you could turn into the next thing. So it's like you're always guarded. And I don't know how you get past that. I mean, even friends that I talk to, like, they say it lasts years. Like, this woman that I know, we were just talking about it because she's been divorced forever. She said it took 10 years
3: for
0: her to want to eventually try and actually trust someone to be a lifelong partner. She's like, you'll meet people and catch vibes and it's all good. But to actually trust someone to
3: Couldn't
0: be like, yo,
3: therapy speed that up, that time for
2: but
3: me?
2: But you probably see like all the negative right away in someone where you're like, you do that. I don't want to.
1: That's good though.
2: It's going to. But are you like also like picturing it to be bigger than what it is, though, because you're like,
0: Probably. Go stream the podcast now. We're about, I think, 13, 14 episodes in. It's called Laugh at Love. Wherever you stream your favorite podcast, just search for Tino Cochino, Laugh at Love.
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4: 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Ice.

0: Royalties and pub too.
1: Where you at?
0: At the house with it, watching sinners.
1: Who you with?
0: On the couch with my favorite sinner. I was about to, but you convinced us. Should I decorate her walls or log off to Pinterest? Never too late to meditate on emotional attachments. Even if I fall

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2: Yeah.
1: We do this thing every day called Are You Smarter Than Nicasio? It's a really easy game, man. Pop culture trivia. You get the question. It's followed by three multiple choice answers. And if you can pick the right one, then we get you hooked up. So today's question is what?
3: Which celebrity chipped their front teeth on purpose for a movie role? Is it A, Channing Tatum, B, Brad Pitt, or C, Sydney Sweeney?
1: All right, so we have Ben on the line. This man's been on hold for like 15 minutes. He is ready to play, so we will. Is Ben smarter than Nicasio? We'll find out next on Tino Cucino Radio.
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0: DL, let's play the game. This is Ben, correct?
1: Correct.
0: All right, bro. Nicasio's got a question for you. He'll give you three multiple choice answers to try and help out. You pick the right one, and then we can get you hooked up. Cool?
1: Okay.
2: Which celebrity chipped their front teeth on purpose for a movie role? Is it A, Channing Tatum, B, Brad Pitt, or C, Sydney Sweeney?
1: I'm going to say Channing Tatum.
2: Nah, he
0: it's
2: didn't.
0: It's not Channing Tatum. Oh. But it's all right. You get another guess. Is it Brad Pitt or Sydney Sweeney?
2: Oh.
1: Sweeney.
0: No. It's all right. You get one more guess. Who do you think it is?
1: Brad Pitt.
0: There yeah. It is. Congratulations, Ben. We're going to get you hooked up, man.
3: That's commitment.
0: Coming up next, body signals that you ignore every day. We were just talking about it. You got to check yourself, man. If you're getting older, and we probably are because that's life, you need to be aware. We'll talk all about it next.
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5: I called my mom recently. 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
16: What I tell you about that dog? What I tell you about that dog? I told you the dog was hungry. I told you the dog.

0: All right, so there are body signals that happen to us every day that we apparently ignore. So I'm going to share them with you. And let's see if this happens. Number one, twitching eyelid.
1: This actually happens often to me. So, and I notice when it's not, like, I don't sleep.
0: It says high stress and magnesium deficiency. Cracks in the corners of your lips.
2: That's old age.
0: This says it's a deficiency of B vitamins and iron. And that your skin just can't heal fast enough.
1: Dang. Sometimes I do get that, but I always thought because it was like cold in my house or something.
0: Cold hands and feet means low levels of iodine or iron.
3: Or you're dead.
0: And your body is struggling to distribute heat.
2: Yeah, circulation. Mm.
0: I feel like this is a woman thing. Bruises appearing for no reason.
1: Yeah, I know. Yeah, that does happen often.
3: Or if they just hit themselves like barely, like on a chair, and they get a big old bruise. It's like, come on.
2: That's what he's saying.
0: And then we'll close it with this one. Insomnia, despite feeling exhausted. So that means high levels of stress, hormones, or you're just too drained for your brain to even fully relax.
1: I feel like I used to have trouble like going to sleep early, but now once I like lay down and go to sleep, I could fall asleep.
2: You know what they say? Take a shower right before bed. And the cooling off process knocks you out.
1: I do shower every night.
0: I leave a little water on me. I know this sounds stupid, but I like to leave a little water on me. Just a little
3: cooler.
0: Bit.
3: Uh-huh.
0: And then when I lay down and the fan's on or the AC and it hits, something about that cooling relaxes me.
1: I feel like I have water on me too because my husband would be like, I just don't understand how you don't fully dry off. I'm like, I don't know.
2: Yeah, moldy
1: like,
2: ass
1: I
2: just, beds.
0: Like... the other night, oh my the other God. Night, I slept with Matthew McConaughey. On the calm app, he reads a book.
2: Oh, that would be relaxing.
0: It's so relaxing. I swear to God. I was like, whatever. Let's put it on. I'm all cozy and I put it on. He's like, hi, I'm Matthew McConaughey. And tonight I'm going to read you a story. I was out.
4: Coming up next.
0: Listen, man, celebrity gossip. We call it tea time. It's coming up next. I'm going to tell you right now, man, I am getting older and I'm coming to terms with it. But when you are called unk, it is not a fun feeling because it's just known now as such a negative thing. And Kevin Hart was recently called unk by someone very close to LeBron James, and it made him leave the club.
1: Oh wow.
0: Talk all about it next.
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1: Where you at?
0: At the house with it, watching Santa's.
1: Who you with?
0: On the couch with my favorite Santa. I was about to, but you convinced us. Should I decorate her walls or log off to Pinterest? Never too late to meditate on emotions.

0: all that chisme, the celebrity gossip. Mm-hmm. We call it tea time. And we're going to get into it right now on Tino Cochino Radio. Today we're talking Kevin Hart, who was recently called Unk by LeBron James' son, Bronny, in the club, and it made him leave.
1: Dang.
2: Well, now it's at a point, like last night I went out, and Bronny, LeBron James' son, is in the same, he's in the same club, and he goes, Unk, from across the room. Unk. I turn around to Bronny. He's like, what you doing here? That's what I said. Exactly. It's time to go.
0: It's the suckiest feeling, man. I was called Unk recently a couple weeks ago. And you don't understand how it's going to feel because you don't really think about it. But when it happens, it's like, oh, wow, you view me as old. It's
1: but
0: like a little dagger to the heart.
1: A sign of respect.
3: I was just going to say it. Like appropriate word for like, you know, no, he doesn't know your name. So he's just like trying to get your attention.
4: A wise older man. Yeah. Right?
1: You want to be called 40? Grandpa.
3: Yeah. Okay. Tell me this. Is Unk better than OG?
0: OG sounds cooler than Unk. Like, it's straight. If someone came up, you said, what up, auntie, or what up, tia? You're going to be like, aye. You're not going to welcome that.
1: I guess you're right. Well, I do feel a way when people call me ma'am. I'm like, mm.
0: Oh, really? See, and what's funny about that from the guy perspective, I know for me, I'm from the South, and I've always been taught out of respect to a woman, you call her ma'am, no matter how old she is. Yes, ma'am. Okay, thank you, ma'am. Mm-hmm.
4: Even if she's like a teenager? Yes,
0: yeah,
4: ma'am.
0: Yeah, yeah.
4: Really? Oh.
3: The other day, I walked in front of this dude at Target, and he's like, oh, excuse me there, kiddo. And I said, oh.
4: Yeah, right. He was 90.
0: That's when Nicasio was walking by his white van, and he was like, hey, I got a lollipop, kiddo.
5: 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You dig that?
0: Dude, I'm 39 years old, and I was just starstruck. Now, you got to understand, I've been in radio since I was 13. I met a lot of people. Mm-hmm. It doesn't happen a lot, but I was starstruck. I want to tell you all about the experience next.
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3: Hey, whoa, yeah.

0: Being starstruck is real, man. It's so funny when it happens. So I, Tino, am 39, be 40 in February. That's crazy, man.
1: Crazy.
2: Shut up.
0: I was just hanging out with Brian Littrell from the Backstreet Boys, lead singer, starstruck.
1: That's cool.
0: I'm standing there looking at him, and I'm like, he's real. Yeah. Like I remember watching. I had their CDs. I remember watching them on TV. I remember when they released the album. They literally all got in a plane and flew across the world to do shows. Like, I remember all of this.
2: Yeah.
0: And now I'm like, here I am standing here. This sounds so stupid. I have the straightest hair that pokes out. And Brian used to have these little curls. I used to put gel in my hair when I was in elementary to make my hair curl like Brian.
1: Funny.
0: And so stand there and hang out with him was really dope. And also, you'll hear it in the interview when I run it back for you guys. There was a point where we're sitting there on a stage and he looks at me and I was like, final thoughts, comments, concerns, whatever you want, close it out. He was like, I just want to tell you thank you, man. Like, you're using your platform and what you do to help my son be heard. And if you were to tell 13-year-old me that was a fan of them, that one day I would have him on my show helping his family be heard. Like, bro, that's just crazy.
1: Yeah.
0: So it was just a really cool moment, man. I can't wait for you guys to hear it and see it.
3: Coming up next.
0: We've talked about this numerous times on the show, and it's happening more and more different places. France has now approved a social media ban for kids under 15.
2: Good. Wow.
0: We'll talk more about it next.
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0: Social media is a crazy place, man, especially for kids. And the thing is, I mean, we were just talking about this. Dude, if you post anything, you have to know that the judgment is going to come. Mm-hmm. It's not all going to be positive. And depending on how viral it goes, it's going to get even worse. And depending on if you got thick skin or not, this is really going to bother you. And so a lot of people have been talking about, should there be a ban on social media for a certain like age group? Well, France has approved a law banning social media for children under 15, becoming the first European country to do so. That's cool. And the law also bans mobile phones in high school. What are your thoughts?
1: Wow.
2: I think this is a great idea. I feel like this should be a thing everywhere because, I don't know, it's just too... I mean, okay, I think us as adults, like, we're addicted to social media and our phones almost.
1: Yeah.
2: So to have that on children already and they haven't even experienced, like, I don't know, life and actually talking with people, like, face to face, and they're just stuck on their phones, I think it has so many long-term effects that we don't even know yet about yet.
0: I feel like when I first started seeing that kids were allowed to have phones in school, that was so crazy to me. I definitely don't think there should be, but I do think, like, for technology, you want them to help because there's so many, you know, advances.
1: Different,
0: but I'm like, we need laptops in school that have certain restrictions that you can only access whatever websites.
1: Yep.
0: But I think every desk should have a laptop for the kids to use, but that you can't just get on for email
1: or
0: whatever.
1: Which they do. Yeah. My kid, he's in middle school. They give every kid a laptop, and you have that for the 2 years you're in middle school.
0: That's cool.
1: But they found loopholes. There's like certain, I don't even know, apps or whatever that you can get on that have games, and then when the teacher comes around, you just like click a button, and boom, it goes back to the screen you were supposed to be on. It's crazy.
3: That's what I was going to say. Like, I think this is a good idea, but at the same time, if you hide it from them, it's going to make them want it even more, don't you think? I mean,
1: you have to have restrictions.
3: Yeah,
1: man.
3: But it's just like they're going to, okay, we won't get it here at school, but we'll get it somewhere else.
0: How do you handle social media usage with your kids? 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Mm-hmm. It's at Tino Cochino again on Instagram at Tino Cochino.
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0: Hey. I'd like to send an oral expression out.
1: Okay, what's your name and where are you calling from?
0: My name is Maria, and I'm calling from Artesia, New Mexico.
1: All right, Artesia, New Mexico. And who's on your mind tonight? Who are you thinking about?
0: My baby, Dominic Castillo.
1: All right, what's up with Dominic tonight? What do you want to tell him?
0: I want to tell you I love you, I miss you, and I can't wait to come home to you.
1: All right, anything else?
0: No, that's it, that I love him always and forever.
1: So there's either a fire in your house or your hamburger's ready.
0: No, it's I'm at work right now.
1: Oh, is somebody dying? It doesn't sound good.
0: No, it's the door that opens. It's an alarm that goes off with a buzzer.
1: All right. Well, hey, are you able to listen to slow jams at work tonight?
0: I am listening right now, actually, though. But I called you to send an oral expression to my babe, and so I had to pause it.
1: I got you. Okay, well, I'll let you get back to the work and to the slow jams and to whatever's beeping, and I will hook this up as soon as I can for you, okay?
0: Thank you so much. Much love to you. Appreciate it.
1: Much love to you. Have a great night at work. Thanks for taking us with you to work tonight.
0: Thank you. Bye-bye.
1: All right, bye-bye.
2: 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Wait a minute, just let me know.

0: You know, we had so much unfinished business left to take care of last night when we were so rudely interrupted. Actually, it was the end of Sunday night slow jams. Our time was up. We had so much more to do. We thought we'd continue the show throughout the week. So welcome to the weeknight version of Sunday Night Slow Jams. 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
1: This is Selena from Tucson, Arizona, and this is for Anthony. Love you. Thanks for ice cream.
2: Hi, this is Kay from Bridgeport, Texas, and this oral expression is to John McClinsky in La Mesa, Texas. I love you, baby, and I hope you're having a wonderful night.
3: This is Gerald Kalachik from Wasilla, Alaska. I would like to send out an oral expression to Chiara Harper. I want to say I'm sorry. I know I can be a handful at times and a headache, but I want you to know I appreciate you and everything you do, and I love you.
4: Hi, this is Melissa from San Jose, California, and I want to send an oral expression to Eric in San Luis Obispo, California. I just want to say that I love you so much, and thank you for loving me back, and I can't wait to kiss you. I love you, Daddy.
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0: Hey, I just want to do an oral expression.
1: All right, let's do it. What's your name?
0: Angel.
1: Hi, Angel. Where are you calling in from tonight?
0: We're calling in from Salt Lake City.
1: All right. And who's this going out to? Who's on your mind, Angel?
0: It's going out to Tatiana.
1: All right. What do you want to tell her? What's your message?
0: All right. So I just want to say, hey, shout out Tatiana. Thank you for making me the food that she's making me tonight. I'm so in love with you, and you're my soulmate.
1: You say she's making you food tonight?
0: Yep.
1: All right. What's on the menu? What is she? What's your specialty?
0: It's going to be a pesto pasta shrimp.
1: Nice. Nice. All right, man. Well, you enjoy dinner together. Promise me a little candlelight, and you're going to be blasting the slow jams at the dinner table. If you don't have a radio, you can hear us on the smart speaker on the app. You can go to slowjams.com, but do not have a romantic dinner without my show. Promise me.
0: Hey, I promise you, man. I'm bumping it tonight.
1: I'm going to play some good, man. So after the pesto, you know, it's on.
0: All right, let's do it, man. Hey.
1: Yeah, you know what they say? After the pesto, we get to the resto.
0: Oh, snap. You hear that?
1: Drop the mic.
0: That's crazy. Right?

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1: Cannibal Bosque from Plainview, Texas. I would like to make an old expression to my big brother, Jim Hernandez. Bro, keep your head up. I love you.
2: Hi, my name is Lizzie Rainin. I'm from Anchorage, Alaska, and I wanted to make an expression out to my fiance, Thomas Andre Jr. I love you, and I wish that you were here.
3: This is Jared Scott from Hutchinson, Kansas. 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I want to say I love you. I appreciate everything you do for me, and I'm glad that we're having a child on the way.
4: I'm Allison Merch, and I'm calling from Stockton, California, and my oral expression is going out to Carrie Houston in Stockton. Good luck.
0: We're going to come back and kick off another full hour of tonight's Monday Night Slow Jams and your special oral expressions. You can even say I'm sorry. We will check the apology line, get to some very special requests, and then drop those goodnight kisses. All coming up next on the Monday Night Slow Jam Show.
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0: Hi, this is Katie from Bargain City, Louisiana, and I want to give an oral expression to Jermaine White. I hope you're listening. I love you, and I miss you. Good night. Kisses. Can't wait to hear from you.
1: Katie, that was beautifully said. I just have one question.
0: Uh-huh.
1: Louisiana is known for amazing food. Where's the best place to eat next time I'm in Morgan City?
0: Okay, they have a good... You like seafood?
1: I love seafood.
0: Okay, well, they have a restaurant called Rita Mae's, and she does fried fish, fried shrimp, and anything that you can possibly eat, and it's really good.
1: Rita Mae's in Morgan City, Louisiana. I wrote that down, so I'll check it out. I'll let you know, I'm sure.
0: All right.
1: If you say it's good, I'm sure it's amazing.
0: Okay.

0: We are easy to find. I could never run from the law because you can find me everywhere. 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When's the last time you cruised by and said hello to us on Facebook? Please do. 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
1: Hi, I want to make an oral expression to my baby, Travis. Travis, from his girlfriend, Felicia Lopez in San Jose. I want to say that I love you, baby, and I miss you with all my heart.
2: Hello, my name is Adrian White. I'm calling out of Louisville, Kentucky. I want to send an oral expression to Jonathan. Thank you so much. I appreciate you for the man that you are. Love you, honey.
3: Hi, this is Amy from Farmersville, California. I'm sending an oral expression out to Jermon Jackson, my son. I miss you, I love you, and I hope to see you soon.
4: Hi, this is Michael, and I'm from Salina, Kansas, and I would like to make an oral expression to my girlfriend, Aslan Presnell. Honey, I really love you, and I'm sorry that if I haven't been talking to you, I just really miss you. I really love you.
0: I love that. That is so sweet. I'm not crying. We're going to come back with the rest of tonight's show. Your final goodnights and oral expressions. 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

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First of all, I have to be honest with you, baby. 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

0: 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It's Ray J, and you're feeling the Slow Jams with R-Dub.
1: Damn, baby. I just don't understand what we went wrong. I gave you my heart.

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1: Hi, this is Bonita, and I'm calling from Phoenix, Arizona. My message goes out to my man, Boise. Babe, I love you more than words could ever express. I can't wait till you come home. It won't be long. I love you, baby, and have a good night.
2: Hi, this is Kira Banks from Dover, Delaware, and I'm sending this message out to Malik Washington. I haven't told you yet what you mean to me. Beyond you in my life, there is nothing left to see. You are the best husband, and I knew the day we met that we were meant to be.
3: Hi, Slow Jams. My name is Onyemali Chidipita from Lagos, Nigeria. I want to start by appreciating you for the good work you do. And secondly, I want to sympathize with everyone across the globe who have lost their loved ones. Thank you very much. Bye.
0: All right. Thank you, my friend. Thank you so very much. We're with you as well. Okay. That'll do it. We're here all week long. This is the weeknight version of Sunday Night Slow Jams. My name's R-Dub. Glad you came along.
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1: Have you guys heard of girl math? 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
1: You know, I'm always complaining that DJ Automatic never does anything with me, like dates or whatever. Yeah. I got something that's going to make everybody jealous. We had a couple's day.
2: I'm glad you had fun, because that was literally the worst massage I've ever had.
1: Are we really going to talk about how
2: it was? So Dana booked it. The girl who's doing my massage is like 5 foot. Her hands are like small little stones. Oh. And I swear to God, she was intentionally trying to hurt me.
1: He's like, my butt, my back, and my calves.
3: My God, dude.
2: I should have known it was going to be bad when, you know how you wet your face in the little massage hole thing? I looked down and she had busted ass bands on. I'm like, where am I at?

She'll be all right. No riding shining armored knight. 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And in fact, tonight, she did confirm. 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
1: Somebody ate my food here at the office. I had purposely licked it. Sir, you're going to take licked food? A licked sandwich?
2: Did you lick the whole sandwich?
1: Took a little bird bite.
2: Yeah, dude, that's not going to stop a single guy at all, dude.
3: When I was single and I lived alone, I worked at a restaurant. And Chewy, a.k.a. Crust, here used to work at a restaurant, so he's not getting those free meals anymore.
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1: okay.
3: when he saw some restaurant quality food, I'm sure he just said, you know, I'm going to devour that.
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3: Every that's single day. Point, that's the only reason I worked there. I hated it.
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Girl, you a 10, girl, you a 10, girl, you a 10, girl, you a 10, girl, you a 10, girl, you a 10, girl, you a 10, girl, you a 10, girl, you a 10, girl, you a 10, girl, you a 10, girl, you a 10, girl, you a 10, girl, you a 10, girl, you a 10, girl, you a 10, girl, you a 10, girl, you a 10, girl, you a 10, girl, you a 10, girl, you a 10, girl, you a 10, girl, you a 10, girl, you a 10, girl, you a 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girl, you a 10, girl, you a 10, girl, you a 10, girl, you a 10, girl, you a 10, girl, you a 10, girl, you a 10, girl, you a 10, girl, you a 10, girl, you a 10, gir

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1: Hey, you want to know what this week's going to look like? 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
1: 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Welcome,
2: what up, Mahdi?
3: What's good? What's good?
1: So obviously, we're all getting our spiritual forecast for the week. What is it looking like as a collective? Oh, the phones are ringing immediately for the psychic reading. Hi, good morning. What's your sign?
4: Taurus.
1: And what's your first name?
4: Anastasia.
1: Miss Anastasia, ask Seer Mahdi your question.
4: I am currently going through a separation and would like to know if I should hold on and try to work on things or if I should just give up on it.
1: How long were you married before you were separated?
4: 6 years.
1: Do you still love him? Did he cheat? Did it just not work out? What happened?
4: Yes, I do still love him. And no, we kind of just had a baby and kind of grew apart.
1: Oh, this happens with a lot of couples. There could be different reasons. I mean, was the baby in your room too long?
4: Yeah, I think we just kind of put our kid first a lot more and not our relationship as much as we used to.
1: Automatic. You remember when your grandmother Dorothy came to stay with us 2 weeks after we got married? And she reminded me, or she talked to me, about making sure that you and I took vacations without the kids and spent time together alone without the children.
2: She had 11 kids. She knew what she was talking about.
1: Yeah, this whole thing is tough, Seer Mahdi.
3: Yeah.
1: What do you feel is going on with her?
3: So I'm picking up on two paths, and that's very interesting because she's literally right now in her mind and energy debating on which one to take. And I'm just going to lay this out to her the way that I see if she was to take one path or the other. If she decides to stay, there's still good times ahead. I feel like this relationship is not all the way over, so I do want to reassure her of that. But I also feel like staying would also drain her emotionally because I feel like she's giving a lot more than she's receiving right now. I feel like she needs to prove to herself that she is this bad person that is able to really go through difficult times, but she can rise again. And I feel like this is a beautiful, even though it's a difficult phase, but she'll look back on it like, that really built my character. That really strengthened me. Ultimately, she needs to see what way is best for her.
1: Choose wisely, sister. Choose wisely. Now, as a whole, collectively, what is our spiritual forecast for the week?
3: So this is a beautiful week. We have a full moon coming up. One thing that I do want to say, this is a really loud world we're living in right now. And whenever it does get really loud, and we're not being encouraged to escape, but really to observe and reconnect with our deeper roots. And we need to protect our peace. Ultimately, I feel like this week is filled with answers versus having so many questions, and individually and on a bigger collective scale as well. And we're being asked to listen to whatever comes up, whether it's at your job and your relationships. 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
1: Wine sales are down 25% generation to generation. This is costing millions of dollars. This is a rep from the Restaurant Association breaking down how much.
2: 3.4% equates to $67 million. That's with insane. One entire generation drinking so much less, it's certainly forcing restaurants to be more creative. There's a huge supply availability right now as a result of it.
1: Yeah, the thing is, younger people just aren't drinking, which is good, but it's bad. I love this, though, because, you know, we're more educated now than ever before that alcohol is 100% a poison. I saw this study. A man from Yale conducted a study over 20 years and was asked, is a little bit of alcohol okay, a little wine? And he said, no, every drop of it is poison. It's bad for you all the way around.
3: Who sold us the idea that wine was good for you and good for your heart?
1: The wine industry.
3: Okay. Because I remember I used to hear that all the time. And I was like, you know what? I should probably have a glass of
1: wine. One glass of wine. I think anything is okay in moderation. The problem is, you know, I don't know about y'all, but we had some problems in my house when it comes to drinking. We had some issues.
4: Yeah, I can tell, by the way, you and Automatic talk about alcohol. You guys were raised by alcoholics.
1: Totally.
3: Pretty much. Not even pretty much. Yeah, I was.
1: Yeah, and, you know, I laugh about it because it's too painful. You know what I mean? You got to joke about these things.
3: I don't think that Gen Z is not drinking, though. I just think they're drinking less, and if they are drinking, it's going to be like a craft beer or some other kind of spirit.
4: I don't know about craft beers. I think like Buzz Balls and Cutwaters and Seltzers.
1: Seltzers are really huge. And no, they are drinking less. The alcohol industry has had to shift into other, even CBD drinks and things like that, because it is 100% that they are drinking less alcohol. They're
4: Which
1: just
4: is cool
1: more
4: for
1: educated.
4: Me. Why because I like to have better wine specials throughout the week. And so if them sissy Gen Zers and Gen Alphas don't want to knock back a good bottle of wine,
1: that
4: means more for the rest of us. Yeah, I love a good Merlot. I love a good Pinot Noir, dude. After like a long day of work and just coming back and, you know, if you have a significant other to entertain and you crack a bottle of Pinot Noir, that's a perfect Wednesday for me.
1: Wine spritzer, one of those. Mm-hmm. I'm really not a big drinker, as you know, but I will have a little glass of Champagne.
3: We have a bottle of wine that's been in our refrigerator since we moved in.
1: Probably
3: it's still there.
4: I feel so bad for Gen Z, especially the guys who are in relationships, because you don't know the fun that happens after your girl goes out for bottomless mimosas and she comes home ready to have a fun time.
1: Man.
4: Like, you can't do that after she just sits there and vapes all afternoon.
1: Yeah.
3: That is a good point.
1: Oh my gosh, the vaping is so bad.
4: Oh my God, yeah, dude, you ever see a Gen Z person lose their vape? Oh man.
1: You know what? I'm pro wine over vape, greater than all day long.
3: It is crackish behavior though when somebody loses their vape.
1: It's horrible. Those things are so bad. You know how many people I've read about are getting that black lung? Because you don't know what's inside those vapes. It's disgusting.
3: Do you know how many people I sat next to on the plane that they can't even go the entire flight without
1: vaping? They sneak it on the plane on them?
3: They'll sneak a little vape, try to get it going. Or I had some flight attendant call somebody out in the bathroom the other day. They were like, you're going to get kicked off this flight. Blah, blah, blah, blah.
1: Well, not in the middle of the air. They knew that wasn't going to happen. All right. I want to remind you about the Dana Cortez Show podcast. Free on demand. Be right back. Don't go anywhere. 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
1: Joe Coy, the comedian, is arguably one of the biggest comedians in the world right now.
2: And a movie star.
1: Yeah, movie star. Just sold out SoFi Stadium. Holds like what?
2: 70,000 people?
1: Yes. Such an incredibly funny guy. We have him inside the Dana Cortez Show, right? So, of course, I had to ask him when he was at SoFi Stadium. Jamie Foxx, the legend, gets on stage with you. What was that moment like?
3: You want to hear what's even crazy about that?
1: Yes.
3: I didn't even know Jamie at the time. Like, we're just DMing. So it was always
1: That's crazy.
3: You're funny, blah, blah, blah. He was posting my stuff. I was like, yo, this is crazy. And then all of a sudden I make this announcement from SoFi and I get a phone call from him. He's like, hey, man, wouldn't it be cool if I walked out on stage with you? I'm like, don't even say this right now. Like, what are you talking about? You're being so crazy right now, right? And I pitched that idea that he would do Gold Digger and it would just be real quick. Yeah, all that was my idea, and he loved it. Boom, it was gold.
4: She take my money when I'm in need of you.

0: for me, Jamie Foxx is, and he's one of the greatest. I had the privilege of having a conversation with him one time. And although I love Ray, right? Ray and all of, we can go back to Wanda, honey. We can go back to all of that. But he won an Oscar for Ray. It was incredible. But when he played Willie Beeman, Joe, I was like, come on, that's my favorite. He sang me the Willie Beeman. You should have had him do the Willie Beeman song up on the stage. That would have been hilarious.
1: Man. Yeah, that's another one of my idols, bro.
0: It's Willie Beeman. I love that movie so much. Any Given Sunday, we had one of the best conversations with Joe Coy, and you can listen to it in its entirety on the Dana Cortez Show podcast, free on all platforms. 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
18: Good morning. We're looking at sunny skies today and tomorrow. Temperatures today 101. Tomorrow around 100 degrees. Guess what? Back to 101 the next day. First alert. 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
1: So Otto pulled out the coffin for a special appearance, or at least he made it special. Good morning, it's the Dana Cortez Show. 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
2: DJ Automatic.
3: I go by Anthony A.
2: You have to clarify what a coffin is, Dana.
1: It's this big thing. It's giant, and it has wheels on it.
2: It's called a DJ coffin.
1: And he puts turntables. Anthony, he puts these giant turntables where you really play records on it inside this coffin, and then he wheels it out.
2: It's about the size of an actual coffin.
1: Oh, you could put somebody in there.
2: Yeah.
1: It's something I would see on Dateline.
2: It's definitely old school. It's known as the Wheels of Steel.
1: Okay. Well, Otto had an appearance. He said, you know what? I'm going to make this a little special. I'm not going to take the CD, whatever they're called.
2: The controller.
1: I'm taking out
2: I took actual
1: tables.
2: Vinyl and turntables, and it was
1: amazing.
2: I'm not going to lie, carrying that big coffin was a lot more work than I thought it was going to be, but I parked pretty close to where I needed to be.
1: But it also, ooh, it made things special. It wasn't just ordinary, it was extraordinary.
2: The young people who walked by were like, oh my, are those turntables? Is that vinyl? Yeah, a lot of them had never seen it before.
1: Yeah, and old people were like, oh, I got that at the house.
2: Yeah, they were not impressed, exactly.
1: Yeah, they were.
3: What prompted you to do that? What made you want to say, I'm taking the vinyl out?
2: I just wanted to elevate the event. I wanted to make it look better, to be honest. And I knew I was going to be standing out there and there's going to be a lot of people. And I could go with a tiny little controller that I have and it would have been a lot easier to carry around. But I went with the 100-pound coffin instead.
1: And it worked. And I can relate. I think about holiday dinners. You know, when we used to host the entire

0: entire family at our Casa House, I had to show out, Anthony. I had to elevate the experience. I would do 6 to 8 courses, bring out the good dishes, all the good flatware. I have a pie server, like bring the pie server out, like things like that, like things that I never use. Now that it's just us, it's like paper plates, you know, you want to make sure that everyone who attends has an experience and you elevate it by doing something a little special. When I don't serve fancy dinner on the good dishes, I don't have to wash the paper plate. So anyway, okay, Anthony, what do we have for National Day?
1: It is National Soccer Day.
0: Soccer mania here in the U.S. Football. After the World Cup. Football, goal! People finally understand why the rest of the world has made soccer the number one sport.
2: I am one of those people.
0: I know, Otto. You think you're such an expert now.
2: I'm not an expert, but I'm definitely sold on it.
0: All right, what do we have next, Anthony A?
1: And we'll wrap up today by honoring the Buffalo Soldiers. It is National Buffalo Soldier Day.
0: Oh, Buffalo Soldier. They were in the Army. This was all black infantry. 1860-ish, 66, something like that. They were given their names by Native Americans because of their fierce fighting and their hair.
2: Oh.
0: They said that they wanted to name them the Buffalo Soldiers to honor them. So anyway, Google Buffalo Soldiers. Check it out. And turn your radio up. You're Down in the DM is next.
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1: All right, so today's Down to the DM. Let's get it started. We're going to be, I'm going to talk to Adriana. Oh. Okay, she's having some issues. We're going to call her boyfriend, Jason.
2: Uh-oh, is Jason out here being a dog?
1: I don't know. I think so. That's what we're here to find out.
3: How long have they been together?
1: She said about 2 years, I think. But what I'm going to do is I'm going to go ahead and put Adriana on so she can tell you, Automatic, and you, Anthony, what's going on between her and Jason. Adriana, thank you for holding. Are you there?
4: Hey, Dana. Yeah, I'm here.
1: Hi. So, you know, we have DJ Automatic and Anthony A here, too.
3: What's up, Adriana?
2: Hey, Adriana. Dana did mention to us that you and Jason have been together for like 2 years, but how'd y'all meet?
4: We met on Tinder, and he's still on Tinder.
2: Oh,
3: that's a problem.
2: Okay, so yeah. is his Tinder account the reason why we're doing this Down in the DM call?
4: Yeah, I'm pretty sure that's where he met this girl.
1: Oh, before we go into the whole details about the Tinder account, go ahead and tell them about the Find My Friend app, how this all got started.
4: Oh, okay, yeah. So when we were in Vegas, right, with a big group of friends, and we thought we should put the Find My app.
2: Okay.
4: Yeah, in case we got separated while we were in Vegas. Yeah.
3: Okay, well, I see how that's a good idea for Vegas, but how did that happen? What happened after you got back from Vegas?
4: Yo, the moment we got back from Vegas, he deleted the app from his phone.
1: Oh. And did you two talk about the app?
2: It's worth the conversation because it's weird to like know your partner's location all the time. I would have done it. Like, I get why you guys did it in Vegas with a group of friends, but like, I would have deleted it too.
3: Yeah.
4: I thought you would say that, but the day he deleted it, mm-hmm. I drove by his work and he wasn't there.
1: Girl, you didn't tell me all that. You're driving by his work. Oh. That's kind of stalkerish, though.
4: He wasn't there, so I did my own investigating.
2: Oh.
4: He'd been DMing some other girl, so he recently updated his Tinder profile, everything.
3: So, Adriana, you haven't talked to him about any of this, though?
4: Talk about what? I need to catch him in the act. Oh. He can't lie about anything.
3: Well, that's what I was trying to get at, yeah.
2: God. Are you sure he's DMing other women like with intentions to like hook up, though? Like,
4: just... I sent the screenshots to Dana.
3: Dana, can we see those? Let me see those screenshots.
2: If it goes down, you're going to have to post those screenshots.
1: No, I'm not going to post them. We're not going to be posting anybody's screenshots, but, you know, I don't think that that's fair, you know, put his name out like that. Girl, are you sure he hasn't talked to any of these women? That's the one thing I just want to make sure of.
4: Okay, so there's one girl. Her name is Whitney, and she doesn't, I don't know if they've talked before because the last message he sent, it said, we need to hang out in real life already.
3: Okay, so Dana's going to be this girl, Whitney. What is she going to say, though?
1: Well, we already have a plan on that. I'm going to call him and ask when he's going to get me, you know, the drinks he owes me and see what he says from there. Just be a little flirty.
2: The drinks he owes you? What's the backstory on that?
1: They made a bet on the game or something, right? They made a bet or something on a game.
4: It's so stupid. But yeah, I guess they made some bet on who would win the national champion. Of course, his team lost.
3: So Jason's out here being bad bets and cheating.
2: Yeah, you should have just left him in Vegas, to be honest.
4: I know, but can we just do this?
1: Yes, we're ready to make the call. Give me Jason's phone number because we're going to dial it now. Jeez.
3: All right, I'm going to call now.
5: Hello?
1: Hi, is this Jason?
5: Yeah, who's this?
1: It's Whitney. What's going on?
5: Whitney from Tim.
1: Hey,
5: how you doing?
6: 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Yeah, let's go. 104.9,
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7: Okay, so this is part two of today's Down in the DM. Adriana hit me up. She is with her man, Jason, and they got a good relationship, but something's not right since they took a trip to Vegas and they had these apps on their phone and he just deleted his instantaneously when they got back.
8: The day he deleted it, mm-hmm. I drove by his work and he wasn't there.
7: Girl, you didn't tell me all that. You're driving by his work.
8: So I did my own investigating.
9: Oh.
8: He's been DMing some other girl.
7: I was thinking to myself, though, Adriana could just be up in her head. They just got back from Vegas. She could just be a little uptight, you know?
9: Yeah.
7: Or it could be going down.
10: Hello?
7: Hi, is this Jason?
10: Yeah, who's this?
7: It's Whitney.
10: Whitney.
7: What's going on?
10: Whitney from Tinder.
7: Hey.
10: How you doing?
7: I'm actually from California, but okay, Whitney from Tinder.
10: No, I know you're from California. Are you calling about your national championship winning?
7: I am. So when am I going to get my drinks? When are you paying
10: still good
7: me?
10: For lunch beers next week. Everybody loves lunch beers.
7: Next week? Okay, you know what? Why don't we just hook up this Saturday? Saturday's really good for me.
10: Oh, I would, but I have to help my friend move, and I'm not sure how long that's going to take.
7: Oh, you're going to help your friend.
8: Liar! Like, something is wrong with you!
7: Hey, Jason.
8: Jason, don't even talk.
7: Okay, you've been caught. You're busted. Adriana's on the phone. I don't know who Whitney is. My name is Dana Cortez. This is the Dana Cortez Show. This is the Down in the DM. You're hooking up with girls on when you're in a relationship.
10: Are you kidding me? Is this some kind of joke? Is this a joke right now?
8: You're a liar. How can you tell a person you want to marry them and then you're going to talk to other women on Tinder?
9: You said you wanted to marry her?
10: Oh. Wait. It's really not.
8: Shut up.
10: Taking this completely out of context.
8: You are really just like your dad.
9: Oh.
8: You know what? I'm at my parents' house when I can get my stuff out. Goodbye.
10: Adriana, wait, relax. Come on, let's talk about this.
7: Bro. She hung up on you. I don't know what to tell you. Why don't you just go enjoy your dates?
9: Oh.
7: You obviously don't want this relationship. Why are you asking a woman to marry?
10: I don't even know who you are. Don't tell me to enjoy my Tinder. All right, you don't know anything about me. You have no idea what you're talking about.
7: I know enough about you. You're the one of the dating apps. Well, you're in a relationship.
9: All right, you know what? Let's go.
11: No, you need to make better sports bets.
10: What?
7: We're hanging up on you. We're hanging up on you. Bye.
10: Just
7: be quiet. It went down in the DM. There are a few red flags that I want to talk about. Number one, he deleted the app. when they got back. Okay, red flag. She
11: her
7: knew
11: going
7: it.
11: Crazy
7: she
11: driving knew. By the work was actually the smart thing to do.
7: That was exactly the smart thing. Women's intuition. Okay, and then another thing is he talked marriage from jump.
9: That's a major red flag.
7: Major red flag. You just met me, yet you want to marry me? No, he's a serial marrier. He's the guy.
9: Or a scammer.
7: But he's a guy that says, "Ooh, I feel so different about you. I want to make you my wife." And when you say that, you're like, oh my gosh.
9: Have you seen those videos on the internet that are going around where guys call somebody their wife when they're not their wife and how excited the women get?
7: Exactly. That's what I'm saying. So I will be honest. I do have some girlfriends who have a Pinterest with their wedding. They might not have a man or a fiance, but they know what they want.
9: Oh, so when that's a red flag.
7: No, it's not. It is not a red flag, Otto. Stop.
11: Well, I got to be a feminist right now. Automatically, it's not a red flag.
7: Yeah, stop laughing.
11: But this man is.
7: Our daughter has a Pinterest, Otto, with her dream wedding.
9: I'm going to have to talk to her because she's not getting married anytime soon.
11: Keep her away from men like Jason.
7: Exactly, because he knows the psyche. And so right away, he says, "Hey, girl, you know, I really like you. One of these days, I'm going to make you my wife." She's like, "Oh, it's on." We know we have a friend who's a serial marrier. He's only been married once.
9: But he's been engaged like five times.
7: Four or five times. He's in the middle of a divorce right now.
11: The math ain't mathing on that. That's
7: so
11: crazy.
7: So yeah, exactly.
9: It's a lot of rings.
7: Engaged four times, in the middle of a divorce, and already with somebody else, and I believe he's proposed.
11: What? You're just creating expensive breakups. That doesn't make any sense to me.
7: Right. I know. It sounds crazy. Okay, listen. I want to ask a question. If we have an attorney who'd like to join this conversation or someone who may know who might have been through a divorce. This man wants the ring back. My friend's soon-to-be ex-husband. Mm. Why would you want the ring back? You did her wrong. What are you going to do with that ring? Give it to this new woman? Like, I just don't think it's okay to ask for the ring back. Legally, is he obligated to the ring? Right? Is the judge going to give him the ring? Because I promise, and nothing would ever happen, Otto, between you and me. I know that. But I know for a fact that if something did, you wouldn't say, "I need my ring back."
9: I don't even think of it as my ring.
7: It's my ring, right? It's my ring. Thank you. Okay. That's what I'm saying.
9: But hold on.
7: What,
9: You've
7: Otto?
9: Done your time. You deserve the ring. This woman has not done her time.
7: My time. Are you comparing our marriage to jail, to prison?
9: Well, she hasn't done enough time yet. She needs to return the ring.
7: Oh, my gosh. Okay. I think we need a legal expert. I just got a text message. We have an attorney who's willing to talk about it.
9: So who gets
7: the ring? All right. We'll talk to this legal mind when we come back. Sponsored by T-Mobile.
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1: Who you with?
0: 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I was about to, but you convinced us. Should I decorate her walls or log off to Pinterest? 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
1: Jenna Na Moana gave birth to four babies at one time. And the miracle of this is that they were naturally conceived. This was not an IVF situation.
2: Man, can you put two of them back?
1: You can't, Anthony. The thing is, once you have them, they send them home with you. Like, you're like, what do I do? The first time you take a baby home, oh my God, it's so scary. But this is the doctor, her name is Dr. Bendel, talking about this miracle.
3: It's amazing, to be honest, particularly the fact that this was spontaneously conceived. One fertilized egg that then splits not once, not twice, but three times into four different babies, who then share a placenta. That is just incredible.
1: So you're taking these four crowded babies home. Yeah, definitely crowded. She, you know, she was excited, though, that all the babies are super healthy. I just am trying to figure out.
4: They're identical also, right? All,
1: they're identical, yes. This is a miracle. Like, it's one in, I think, 800,000 or million. I don't know. It's craziness, right? Craziness.
4: Do you know what this reminds me of? Remember Octomom?
1: Yes, Otto.
4: And she had eight babies at
1: yeah,
4: one
1: but
4: time?
1: She did that,
4: that was through IVF.
1: That wasn't fair. She did that on purpose. She had a bunch of help.
4: I'm pretty sure she ended up going kind of broke, though, and like she had.
1: She was broke when she had the baby. She was already broke when she had the baby. But Jenna and her husband taking these babies home in my one child at a time birth past. How do you change four diapers? How do you feed four babies? I would have to have them on different poo
4: call my
1: schedules.
4: Mom. She had four kids in 5 years.
1: She sleeps late.
4: my
1: you guys are out of the house, she's like, I'm going to sleep late for the rest of my life.
4: My mom says she doesn't remember like 10, 15 years of her life, that she just, it was just constant because she had so many kids at one time. She actually told me that I never was potty trained, that I potty trained myself because she had so many kids that she didn't have time.
1: You just got sick of being in your dirty diaper,
4: I do remember teaching myself how to ride a bike because I remember like everyone being inside and I was probably like 4 or 5 years old and I was like, and I would see other kids out riding their bike and I was like, you know what, I'm gonna learn how to do that.
1: Wait a minute, you ran the streets by yourself at 4 years old?
4: I won't say run the streets, but I was out in front of my house, yeah, or in the backyard.
1: Well, poor these kids, they're four of them.
4: they're gonna have to figure out how to entertain themselves.
2: I just realized this automatic. You had like, yeah, all four of your siblings under one roof at the same time. I've only grown up with me and my brother, so I couldn't imagine what it's like with four children in the household at one time.
1: My gosh,
2: Dana,
4: it's a lot
2: Dana,
4: of fighting.
2: Did you have you ever have you ever had all of your daughters under one roof at the same time?
1: Yes,
2: or has it
1: yes.
2: Only been two at a time. Oh
1: no,
2: oh.
1: Yeah, we had them all under the same roof at one time. But you know, they're so far apart. Remember, I had Kirsten when I was 15, and then Stasia not long after that, and Ava came way later. So they're at a different stage. The older one still gets mad at me. She's like, I had to take care of these little kids. Like, you know, she was helping out. Well, now I'm kind of glad I was an only child. Brought to you by Progressive Insurance.
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1: Chris Brown just pled guilty to the case where he was accused of hitting a man in the face with a bottle at a London club, which means he might miss the last half of the tour that he's on right now with Usher. Because he's scheduled to be in London in October for his sentencing. Remember, he's already said, okay, I'm guilty, I did it.
2: Yeah.
1: And it wasn't once. He hit the man twice in the face. Yeah, there's no denying it. Here's my thing. Has Chris Brown finally learned his lesson, and will the judge give him some grace? And here's why I think maybe one of his maids was attacked by his dog, and he paid her, and then she took him to court, and the judge sided with her, and he gave her more money. He hasn't been arguing about it. He hasn't uploaded anything crazy about it. In this case here, he just pleaded guilty. He didn't fight it. Also, after the hearing, when he went outside the courtroom, he stopped to sign autographs. He talked to people. He took photos. Is this finally Chris Brown, like 40 years old, finally realizing, I can't just get away with whatever?
2: You know, he's free on bail right now because he put up $6.7 million. This is carrying a maximum sentence of 3 years in prison.
3: Oh,
1: that's what I'm saying. Like, maybe he's finally come to terms with, you can't just run wild. You can't do bad things to people, you know?
3: I would like to think he has, and especially with maybe like the guidance of Usher now that he's working closer with him, that Usher will kind of help him keep him, you know, level-headed, because you really don't ever hear of Usher being in situations.
1: No,
3: like
1: you don't,
3: too.
1: Anthony. No.
3: But then also, I don't know if he'll ever change because he's still like running around dry humping random ladies in concerts. So
1: Anthony,
3: maybe it happens to heart.
1: They're paying for that.
3: Oh, true. Points.
1: They help
3: true.
1: With the bail money. All right. His sentencing is October 26th. So we'll see what happens. Be right back. 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
10: Good morning. The sunshine will continue to be dominant today and throughout the week. Daytime temperatures still around 100 to 101 today in Lubbock. Southeast winds. This is First Alert. Meteorologist John Robinson.
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1: I have a very serious question. 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This just happened to two men that are in their late 30s. We're going to hear from them when we come back. And I'd like to hear from you now. 877-730-DCS1. Switched at birth. 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
1: 38 years ago, two boys, baby boys, left the hospital with their separate families. Just a few months ago, they found out they were switched at birth.
2: Oh.
1: Absolutely insane. Kyle Bylan took a DNA test, and he discovered that he was not related to his mother. So before he said anything to his familia or anything, say anything to his family, he reached out to the person he matched with on Ancestry DNA as his biological aunt to find out more about how this could have happened.
3: My aunt Martha and I were on Ancestry.com. I had done further DNA testing on my raising mom, Evelyn Newton, that came out conclusively. She was biologically my brother's mom, but she didn't match with me on the platform. Martha and I started talking, and I said, does your family have a connection to North Dakota in the 1980s? And she said, well, yes, you know, my sister Liz lived there in the 1980s. When were you born? And I said, well, I was born January 26, 1988. She's like, wow, that's when my nephew Jeremy was born. She kind of concluded and said, basically, look, Kyle, I think the only way to explain this is that you were switched at birth. We would love to find out what happened and whom or what might be accountable for this. And raising awareness for the incident itself, for all we know, this is something that could have happened more than once.
1: Imagine. He finally told his family. He had to. He's like, okay, guys, I'm not related to you.
2: I mean, babies do kind of look alike.
1: And they all do. They kind of do. Two little white babies at the hospital. So then, obviously, he had to contact his biological family. The man who was a baby boy at the time, he's now 38, Jeremy Sullivan, called up the hospital.
2: He's like, I have a complaint to
1: A big complaint.
4: January 26, 1988, only Kyle and I were born in that hospital that day. They said that

0: the records and everything, it's all too old, and they're claiming statute of limitations.
1: What?
0: But the statute of limitations is from the moment you find out. How am I supposed to find out at a one-year-old baby when DNA testing isn't even invented yet? A DNA test is not going to take away 38 years of memories.
1: Hospital's like, too bad, it's been too long.
2: They act like 1988 was that long ago.
1: Oh, this is the 1900s. That's a long time ago. It doesn't matter. The fact that they don't want to be held accountable is wrong. I'm certain that this family's going to take the hospital to court because that's just wrong.
2: Well, the other thing I was just thinking of, there's only two babies born that day and you got them mixed up.
1: You're going to mess up the two babies?
2: Pay attention.
1: I don't, for real. Like, come on.
2: Somebody wasn't on doing their job that day.
1: Oh, my gosh. I wouldn't want to know. I'm telling you right now, you can hear the sadness in both of their voices in just the tiny bit of moments we played them. Imagine finding out that the person who nurtured you and raised you, your mother, is not your mother. That is just, to me, mind-boggling. The depression I would face knowing I missed 38 years of my real family, but I love this family.
2: I mean, it's gonna flip your life upside
3: down. For sure. And I think I would want to know, though, because there's going to be certain traits and certain things that happen throughout your life that you're going to question. And now you know, like, oh, okay, maybe that's why I don't act like that. I'm not my mother's son.
1: What if your biological family is poor and you grew up with a rich family?
2: Well, you're already 38, 39. Shut your own.
1: I gotta go hang out with the other family? What if my life is really good and the other family's wacko? Come on.
3: When you're reconnecting with family, that's always a situation. I've never been in nothing like this, but I did reconnect with my older sister later on in adulthood. I was about 25 when
1: Anthony,
3: I first met her.
1: Yeah, I remember you told
3: and
1: us.
3: That happened through a mutual person passing away, and I posted a photo of me and my dad on Facebook, and then she messaged me. And there is that nervousness of like, oh my God, what if this person is just crazy or I don't know them at all? But fortunately enough for me in my situation, my sister's just been one of the best blessings of my life.
1: Oh, I love to hear that. So you had no idea that you had a sister. Like, your dad never talked about her to you and your brother?
3: My dad has never talked to us about her, but my mom and my older brother's mom had talked to us about her.
1: Oh, so you already knew.
3: I had known about her.
1: Yeah.
3: I just had never been able to make contact with her because even when I went back to like her high school records and stuff, they wouldn't give me that information.
2: Oh.
1: Well, I'm so glad she reached out, though, because I know you have a great relationship with her now. Happy ending.
2: I recently did Ancestry.com and I
1: Ancestry DNA,
2: and I thought I was like, oh, I'm going to, you know, find out all this stuff about my family, and then right away something comes up and I'm like, who's that person?
4: And it came up like she's my sister or something.
2: What is going on here? And her name's Misty, and I don't know anyone named Misty. So I call my sister.
4: And she didn't pick up the phone.
2: And then finally I get my sister back on the phone and I'm like, who's this Misty woman?
1: You thought it was like a sister, maybe your dad had
2: I thought my dad had maybe had another kid and we didn't know about it. And it turned out to be, it was my aunt. And she did her Ancestry DNA under her cat's name.
1: Oh, no.
2: I was like, really? 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
1: her. 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
2: She didn't use her real name. 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
1: God. Damn you, Misty.
2: Threw me off
1: Damn
2: there
1: you.
2: For a good half anyway. 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
1: Oh, my gosh. 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
6: Today we have Chelsea on the phone. She's going to need to talk to us about her boyfriend, Daniel. They started off as friends and co-workers, but then they started officially dating about 2 months ago.
7: Oh, whoa. 2 months? And we need to do a call on her co-worker?
8: Who is also her boyfriend?
6: Well, they don't work together anymore. This is a detailed story. Chelsea stopped working at the restaurant about 3 months ago, but she does have confirmation that he's messaging other women.
8: Mm. Does she have the screenshots?
6: She doesn't have screenshots, but never she did then. See the direct message thread with her own eyes.
7: Oh, my God. Okay. It's getting juicy. And how did that happen?
6: Okay, Daniel is messaging other women while he's taking a shower.
8: What?
6: Yeah. He takes his phone into the bathroom whenever he takes a shower, and he's DMing other girls from the shower. So Chelsea's on the phone, and she did mention that he had some other interesting phone habits. Chelsea, you still there?
9: Hi, yeah, I'm here. Hello.
6: So all of this is true, right?
9: Totally true. He told me that he takes his phone into the shower to, quote, listen to music. But that's a lie he's comfortable telling, and he's clearly doing whatever. He's DMing women in the bathroom.
8: I mean, that's a thing, but how did you know he is DMing other women in the shower?
9: So I got on the computer, and I went to check Instagram, and it was logged into his account.
6: Oh. She didn't go through his stuff, so think about
8: this. So his Instagram account was on her computer.
6: Yes, it was already open. He must have been searching. But Chelsea, you also mentioned that he never leaves his phone around you either.
9: Okay, we went out to get some drinks, and when he went to the bathroom, he forgot his phone and, like, circled back to get it. Like,
8: everybody takes their phone to the bathroom. Come on.
9: He wasn't like, oops, forgot my phone. It was like, you forgot my phone.
7: That's a little interesting. I got a big, very important question. Does he leave his phone facing down?
9: Yes, everywhere.
6: Can you tell the guys more about how you saw the DMs on Instagram, the ones he was sending while he was in the shower?
9: Okay, he'd take his phone in the shower, and when I was using his computer, and then I went to check my Instagram, and it was like logging his account, and I saw him messaging some girl named Lauren. Oh, her screen name was...
6: Well, okay, so what are they talking about, or what did the DM say?
9: She was inviting him to a party, but he said he couldn't go because he had work to finish. But the truth of it is, he couldn't go because we'd rented an Airbnb for the weekend.
7: So you want Dana to call and meet his girl, Lauren?
9: Right. I mean, look, it's like 3 months of messages, but it doesn't look like they've ever met.
6: Okay, so I can call. I'll just ask if I can go visit him at work, or since he couldn't make the party, I'll say something like that.
9: Right, great. And ask, if he asks how you got the number, just tell him that Trev gave it to you. Phone number is...
6: What's the name of the place they work at?
9: Pardon?
7: All the breadsticks and the drama.
6: Okay, hold on. We're going to call right now. Yeah, maybe he can get us a discount. I'm just kidding. Oh, okay. Be quiet.
10: Hello.
6: Hi, Daniel. It's Lauren.
10: Lauren.
6: It's Trev's friend.
10: Oh. Yo.
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1: Down in the DM, we've reached part two here on the Dana Cortez Show. Here's the deal. Chelsea needs this because her boyfriend Daniel is messaging women from the shower.
2: Okay, he took his phone in the shower, and when I was using his computer, and then I went to check my Instagram, and I was like logging his account, and I saw him messaging some girl named Lauren.
1: Or what did the DM say?
2: She was inviting him to a party, but he said he couldn't go because he had work to finish. But the truth of it is, he couldn't go because we'd rented an Airbnb for the weekend.
1: I'm playing a part of Lauren. That's the woman Daniel's talking to. Now we're about to find out, is Daniel a good boyfriend, or is it going down in the DM?
3: Hello.
1: Hi, Daniel. It's Lauren.
3: Lauren.
1: It's Trev's friend.
3: Oh, hey. This call is kind of random, but what's up?
1: I'm sorry. You know what? I'm so sorry. I guess it kind of is, but I was going to visit Trev at work, and I just wondered if you wanted to go with me since we couldn't get a drink the other day. You wanted to just tag along.
3: Yeah. Listen, I don't want to be rude, but I'm confused because you sound completely different since the last time we talked on Trev's FaceTime.
1: What do you mean I sound different?
3: She doesn't sound like the same person I talked to.
1: Oh, come on. You got to be honest. How drunk were you, too, the last time we talked? You must have been so faded.
3: You're right. Last time I had tequila shots.
1: Yeah, exactly.
2: Oh, my God. How long have you been leading this woman on, Daniel?
3: Wait, what?
1: Chelsea, not yet. Not yet, girl. You didn't even let me get to that. Daniel.
2: Daniel, hold on. Everybody ruined everything.
1: Daniel, why are you messaging other women if you're in a relationship?
3: Wait, did I just hear Chelsea on the phone? What the is going on?
1: Daniel, my name is Dana Cortez from the Dana Cortez Show, and your girlfriend wanted us to find out if you were talking to other women.
3: Okay, and this is how you're doing?
2: Don't you yell at them because you are the one messaging other women while you're taking showers. I don't need to ask you because I can see the messages with my own eyes.
3: What are you talking about?
2: I know you messaged girls, and you lied to Lauren about working. You told her that you had to work, but you were going on vacation with me. Why couldn't you just say, no, I can't get a drink with you. I have a girlfriend.
3: Because she never asked.
2: Wow. Really? Okay, fine.
3: Wait. Did Trevor tell you that we were doing all this?
1: It went down in the DM, but I'm going to tell you now, Chelsea, you ruined everything. We don't know what really happened. Who's Trevor?
4: Yeah, because he said, did Trevor tell you?
1: I don't even know. So Trevor's going to tell. I mean, is Trevor trying to date Chelsea? I don't even know.
5: That's a plot twist there.
1: Maybe his friend. I don't know what's happening. I do know that there was suspicious phone activity.
5: I still don't know if it went down. I'm going to side on
1: it. It went down.
5: It's
1: going to
5: be inconclusive evidence on my behalf.
4: Inconclusive.
5: There you go. In
1: you
5: my
1: think
5: judgment.
1: Because she broke in too fast?
5: Yeah, she jumped in too fast. I mean, this
1: how
5: is
1: many
5: not like
1: times
5: was...
1: do I have to tell people to wait? How many times do I have to say, stay quiet?
4: Shout out to the girl who always makes videos about that, who says,
1: Shannon!
4: On TikTok, who's always like, can you guys just not jump in and let Dana do her work?
1: I love you, Shannon. Gosh, I'm serious. She's like, can you stop just a second? But I don't know who Trevor is, but I do know that if you're taking your phone with you to the bathroom every time. Look, I take my phone.
4: But who doesn't take their phone to the bathroom?
1: Not every time, Otto. And if you're turning your phone upside down, that is suspicious phone activity. If you are turning your phone off,
5: oh, that's
1: suspect.
5: I don't want to be a snitch, but I, as a man who is dating out in the world now, sometimes when you go to the bathroom, if you're out with a girl, and you're maybe at a bar or something, sometimes you want to take a phone break. You don't want to be rude to her face, so you go text in the bathroom.
1: To who?
5: Whoever it may be. In this case, he was texting another woman, but sometimes that's like the only time you get a break from her screen-gazing eyes.
1: Have you ever been on a date and gone to talk to another woman in the bathroom?
5: Yes.
4: If they're not exclusive.
1: But
4: really...
1: you're on an exclusive date.
4: Yeah, but he's just, at least he didn't do it in front of her face.
1: Oh, we get points for not doing it in front of her face now, do we? I mean, I guess you're single, but you're on a date. Can't you just pay attention to that person? Or maybe you're not into that person. It must be that bad.
4: What if the other girl's way hotter?
5: Oh, my God. Or sometimes it's just like sometimes you just want to be rude. And like I said, it's not.
1: That's rude. Going to the bathroom to use a phone to talk to another woman while you're on a date with somebody.
5: I could be in the bathroom stall doing other things.
4: I intentionally tried to trigger Dana and she didn't respond to it. I said, what if the girl's way hotter? And she just ignored me.
1: I'm ignoring you. I swear. Did you see my little side eye? You can't see it because you're listening to me. But I'm telling you because I think that you should honor your date. Can't you just wait till the date's over to talk to somebody? This guy couldn't even wait till the relationship was over to talk to somebody.
5: Sending messages from the shower. I've been there before. Dark times.
1: So I think that we've narrowed this down to suspicious phone activity. And obviously, this guy here isn't the only person doing it. If you see your partner and you realize there's some suspicious phone activity,

0: Are you allowed to ask, can I look at it right now? Ooh. Like, right now, hand me your phone at this very moment.
1: Yes, you can ask that.
0: I was like, you damn straight you can.
1: Now, does that person have to give up their phone? That's a whole other question. I mean, they don't
0: Are you giving your phone?
1: Yeah.
0: I would give you my phone in a heartbeat.
2: Automatically just threw the matches and walked away.
0: He just blowing it all up. All right, how comfortable are you with sharing your phone with your person? 877-730-DCS1. 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
1: So I think going through your partner's phone constantly is a red flag, but I don't know. I'm not a therapist. And Faith called earlier, if you missed it, and she said that that's actually healthy, that I'm a backward thinker. Because in today's day and age, as you pointed out, Anthony A., it's different. You're holding computers. It's a different world.
2: The therapist agreed with me.
1: She did. She agreed with Otto. All of this stems from the down of the DM. Chelsea was upset about her boyfriend, Daniel. He got a new job. He was talking to some woman named Lauren. And honestly, we don't even know if it went down of the DM because she cut me off.
3: You are the one messaging other women while you're taking showers. I don't need to ask you because I can see the messages with my own eyes.
4: What are you talking about?
3: You told her that you had to work, but you were going on vacation with me. Why couldn't you just say, no, I can't get a drink with you. I have a girlfriend.
4: Because she never asked.
1: Hector, welcome to the Dana Cortez Show. Obviously, you want to share your opinion. Please go ahead.
5: Quick question is if you're sharing your cell phone with your significant other, what about sharing your pictures of your exes from the past?
1: Oh, what happened?
5: I guess there's two ways of looking at it. You can have pictures of your exes from like the ones you've dated women from the past, but then also pictures of your ex-husband or ex-wife or whoever. Then it becomes a controversy between you and the other. Why would you want to still have pictures of your exes if you're with me only? But also, I mean, some of those women that you dated in the past have children that you've got attached to, then you don't want to get rid of those pictures as well.
1: And you know what, Hector? This is so important to add to this convo because, Anthony, again, you pointed out it's a new day and age, so we used to have photo albums.
6: Yes.
2: Yeah.
1: And
2: yeah.
1: Now we have pictures in
2: that
1: our Dropbox and in our phone.
2: Or on our social medias.
1: Right. In my opinion, Hector, you know, you mentioned the children, the exes. I don't think they need to be deleted. That's just me. Like, if Otto had pictures of an ex or whatever, I would not ask him to delete them because they're a part of his past. But at the same time, is he looking at them? Is he going? Like, you know, I don't know. There might be some type of feeling.
2: On social media, I think it's okay to archive them and put them away. On your phone, I don't think you should delete them because that's a part of your history and it's a part of who you are. Yeah, I just don't think that there's any reason to get rid of everything because you're in a new relationship.
1: You know, I think it's almost like an insecurity thing if you're asking your person. I might be wrong, though. Look, you need to be respected. Tyler, welcome to the Dana Cortez Show. So deleting old photos, going through your partner's phone, what do you think?
7: I feel like with these conversations, everybody tries to throw a blanket over it and like there's like an all, you know, one answer for all. Like,
1: right.
7: There's levels to this. You know, like, I mean, you know, it depends on how long you've been together. Like, have you been together for 6 months? And you're already like, okay, something's up. I need to go through their phone because I think they're doing something.
1: Mm-hmm.
7: Or have you been together for 5 years, 10 years? You know, you've always had that trust built up where you feel like, you know, you don't really have to go through your phone because you know they're not going to do anything.
1: Isn't that, though, Tyler, the best feeling ever? Not ever having to worry about going through someone's phone. I have automatic, obviously he's my husband. I have his passwords, everything, his social security number, driver's license. I don't ever go through his phone.
7: I've been in both of these situations that I just brought up. That's what
1: happened, Tyler? Break it down, Tyler.
7: Because me and my ex-wife were together for 10 years, and the entire 10 years we were together, I think I went through her phone maybe two or three times.
1: Mm-hmm.
7: She went through my phone a little bit more often than I went through hers because she had some insecurity issues.
1: Right.
7: But there was never anything to find between the two of us. It was always good. I think that's healthy. Like, when you've been together for that long, like, having open access to whatever your partner is doing.
1: Right.
7: I feel like that's just normal. Like,
1: Tyler, I agree, but like y'all are not married anymore. What happened?
2: Yeah.
7: You know, we just kind of grew apart. It doesn't have anything to do with that. Yeah, we were together since we were 14, just kind of a normal. Like, we just grew apart.
1: Okay. I thought somebody found something on the phone or something. Like, what happened? Yeah. Okay, and then what happened with the new relationship where something...
2: The six-month one.
7: So the other situation, we were together for... It was like 5 or 6 months, right?
1: Okay.
7: I had a feeling one day where I just felt like something was up because she was acting a little different. And I was the one that decided to go through the phone when she was asleep, which is not something I should have done. I should have asked for permission. And I went through her Snapchat, found a conversation with someone where they weren't talking anything inappropriate or anything like that. But she said, for an unknown reason, that she did not have a boyfriend.
1: Oh, heck no.
7: Yeah.
1: Oh, no.
2: Well, at least you found it early.
1: Now, how did you confront her? You went through her phone. You didn't have us to help. So how did you confront her?
7: I just, sat the phone down, sat on it. I didn't sleep that night because it was just going through my head because I had already fallen so in love with this girl. God. Anyway, so in the morning, I brought it up and she immediately got defensive. And that was the biggest red flag to me, was because she got so defensive about it. Like, if you're doing something wrong, let's at least talk about it. Unfortunately, I chose to forgive and not forget, but, move on. And then found out she was cheating on me 2 or 3 months later.
1: I knew that was going to happen, Tyler. I knew that was going to happen. That harlot did not deserve your forgiveness.
7: So, there's levels to it. There's not just one plain answer. As far as the pictures of the exes, I think that is perfectly fine. If you were in a relationship that was so long and you have history, that's part of who you are. That's character development as a person.
1: Tyler, you sound like a very good person. Tell me you're dating someone nice now who's not a harlot.
7: I mean, I've actually been single for about 3 years.
1: Okay. Are you looking actively out there?
7: Kind of, but I work a lot, so.
1: I have a friend who works a lot, too. Hold on. Let me get your number. He sounds like a great guy. Samira, thanks for holding. Welcome to the Dana Cortez Show. Share your story. How do you feel about the convo?
6: I used to be a unlocked phone girly, and I was with my husband, well, ex-husband now, of 14 years. And so now I'm just really big on privacy, and I'm an open book. So I just feel like

0: And I was just astonished. And, you know, I'm just like, so no more of that. You know, moving forward, you just have to trust me. And if not, then, you know, we're not meant to be, because I'm very open as a person. So,
1: well, Samira, I hope you find new love that deserves you. You dating anybody?
0: Oh, no, not at the moment. No.
1: Well, hold on, Tyler. No, I'm just kidding. Tyler, we talked to him earlier. I'm just kidding.
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11: 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It's T.I.P., man. You understand that? Represent Pimp Squad, Click, Grand Hustle. Hey.

0: couldn't be more excited for Shakira having another hit, her and Burna Boy, with this one, Die Die. But let me tell you about the best part about this is watching her ex, who cheated on her, in her bed, in her house, have to sit in the stands and watch her perform this for the entire world. That was the best part. And her son's getting up and standing, and he's just sitting there so uncomfortable, knowing the world is watching him going, ha, ha, ha, ha.
1: She's such a global icon that she performed at the World Cup and the Super Bowl, and those weren't even her biggest shows.
0: I know.
2: I think she did a show that was like 100-some thousand people, right?
1: Yeah, she did in Mexico. It was crazy. What an icon. What a star.
0: And just think about it. Her man did all this, and she stepped right back into music and just killed it again.
2: I was going to say,

0: Drake just continues to move up the charts and definitely one of the hottest requests here. Man, I love it. DJ Automatic's playlist. This song, the first time I heard it, I told you it was one of my favorites on the album, though, out of From Jump.
1: Might still be my favorite song from the album.
0: There's so many, though, now that, it, you know.
2: Shout out to P-Lo for producing it.
0: Oh, our friend P-Lo! If you got something you want to hear, call or text, please leave your name, because we can never shout you out if you don't leave your name. Leave a voicemail. 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
1: Are you registered to vote? 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And if you can't stand the way things are going, you need to vote. Either way, get registered so you can be heard.
2: And make sure you have your license right. You make sure you have, if you have a passport, bring it along. Because there's a lot of new rules that they're trying to implement.
1: I know, I almost didn't get to register to vote because my birth name is different than my married name. You think? Anyway, all right. What do we have for food news? DJ Automatic.
2: The people at Cold Stone Creamery had one of the best ideas they've ever had. They decided to take Oreos and Reese's and put them together and make a cookies and peanut butter ice cream taco.
1: You had me until you said peanut butter.
2: Wow, this sounds amazing.
1: Why are you ruining an Oreo? Just make an Oreo taco or a Reese's Pieces peanut butter taco. Don't combine
2: it. How about put them together and create this goodness?
3: This is really going to come down to the consistency of the taco and how forgiving it is on the bite.
2: It's a waffle cone taco shell.
1: We realize that. I can see it. I
3: need it to be able to break successfully in my mouth. I don't want it to break in chunks and some of it fall out.
2: I know what you're talking about there.
1: The only reason they're
2: you're talking about the Choco Taco problems they have.
1: I was going to say the only reason they're able to get away with this is because they canceled the Choco Taco. There's no more Choco Taco.
2: They've come with something better, if you ask me.
1: Oh, well, we'll see about that. National Day, Anthony A.
3: It is also National Milk Chocolate Day.
1: Where does milk chocolate come from?
2: Cacao.
3: Cacao's? What's that?
1: Chocolate cows.
3: You're stupid. Nice.
1: I'm going to be a comedian. No, I'm just kidding. All right, what else do we have, Ant?
3: And we also have National Water Park Day.
2: Oh,
1: that's the best, especially during the summertime. I didn't get to go to a water park, like a real water park, till I was older.
2: I went to my first water park in Las Vegas, Nevada. My dad took me.
3: The wave pool was so dramatic for me because it was like almost one of the first times I had to get saved by a lifeguard.
1: Oh, no, Anthony. Yeah,
2: you are just not a strong swimmer, are you?
3: No, I'm not, dude. Not at all.
1: Keep Cape Anthony on the land.
3: And we'll wrap up today by honoring the Buffalo Soldiers. It's National Buffalo Soldier Day.
1: Do you know Native Americans gave the infantry, the army, in 1866, they gave Buffalo Soldiers their name because of their fierce fighting skills. These were all black soldiers that fought in 1866 and on. There were several different groups of them, but they just said they were absolutely incredible, and because of their hair.
2: So Shout out to Bob Marley. That's how I heard about Buffalo Soldiers.
1: Oh my gosh, do your Googles and honor them today. We'll be back coming up. Sponsored by Kohl's.
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4: The world's most exclusive dating app. We got the scoop. Ooh. And I, well, you know, so many people are saying it's so hard to find love, blah, blah, blah. So why not try the elitist? I don't know. It's called Raya. And our good friend, we'll call him BC, is on the phone. He's actually a member. How did you get on this app, Raya?
5: I was referred by a friend.
4: Okay, so do you need a reference to be on there?
5: Yes, you need a reference, and then they also check your background to see who you are and make sure that you are actually somebody, not just an everyday average Joe like Anthony A. Sorry, I had to do it.
4: I know. It was wide open. You had to. Mm-hmm. I do like the fact that they do background checks.
6: Yeah, like that, when you say a background check, do they like criminal background or like professional background?
5: Yeah, professional background.
4: So the next question, is there a salary requirement?
5: I don't think there's a salary requirement. They don't ask you that or anything.
4: Okay, so there's no minimum salary requirement. Okay, must your photo, like do they have accept a certain type of photo or can it be any photo? It doesn't matter.
5: It can be any photo. I mean, you have to be accepted before you even upload photos.
4: Oh my gosh. Okay. How do you connect with people? Like, how do you match, per se?
5: I mean, it's kind of like really any dating app, like how you match.
4: Okay.
5: So there's nothing really out of the ordinary when it comes to that.
4: Mm-hmm.
5: I mean, you can, I would say the one thing is you can't take any screenshots.
4: Oh, wow.
5: Take one, you get a warning. You take two, you get kicked off.
4: Really?
6: I kind of like that.
4: Yeah, I've got to tell my girlfriends about this, but I don't know if any of them are on there. I've got to ask. Now, have you met anybody interesting?
5: Yes. Yeah.
4: Okay. You're not going to tell us. Like, you're how many of these interesting people have you met?
5: A couple. Let's say two. Let's say actresses.
4: No way.
5: Adult kind. Yeah.
6: Yeah.
4: No!
6: There's adult actresses on there?
5: Yes.
4: Wow.
6: I guess that makes sense. They're not going to go slumming on Bumble or whatever.
4: Well, I mean, they are in Bumble, but they're probably in Raya because of the background checks.
7: I think you're giving everybody a little too much faith here. Have you have you ever been catfished on there?
5: No, never have. But I have actually seen, some pop stars on there.
6: Oh.
4: Well, give us names.
5: Camila was on there, and then Kesha.
4: Okay, so Camila Cabello is on there. Okay, for sure. Kesha is on there. You know the party doesn't start till she walks through the door. Okay, and then who else?
5: That's the only ones I've seen.
4: Oh,
5: I have some friends that seen like other pop stars on there.
6: Did you swipe right on Camila Cabello?
5: Of course. you're going to swing.
4: You got to shoot your shot. You got to shoot your shot.
5: Yeah, I passed on Kesha.
4: Oh, dang. Oh, my gosh. If you passed on Kesha, I can't even imagine. I would never want to be on these apps because nobody would ever click on me. It'd be horrible. I'm so glad we're married on
6: it. I was going to say, this is one of the days I'm very glad we're married.
4: Me too. All right, what is your favorite dating app? 877-730-DCS1. Where have you found success? We'll be right back. 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
1: Last week, Selena Gomez celebrated her 34th birthday, and her husband, Benny Blanco, planned something romantic, or was it? He went to Italy, and they took a cooking class together?
2: Oh, nice.
3: Let's make an Italian feast for my wife's birthday.
4: That's the best thing I've tasted in Italy so far, and you made it.
5: No, we made it.
1: You know why she sounds like that? Because she's tired. She did not want to cook for her birthday. Is that romantic, or is it just me thinking about cleaning the kitchen after?
6: She's a billionaire. She doesn't clean anything.
1: Oh, gosh.
2: And I'm pretty sure I just heard the sound effect she made whenever she bit into that food. It was pretty erotic, so I think it's romantic.
1: For me, cooking class, I'm like, I want to go somewhere. I want to get dressed up and go out, not get flour all over me. But I guess, you know what, you're right. They're not thinking about my kind of problems. They're not cleaning kitchens or anything, right? No. They've got a maid or somebody to clean up. I will give Benny Blanco this, though. He took a boat across the ocean to go see her in Italy because he's afraid to fly, so he could be there for his wife's 34th birthday.
6: Crossed the Atlantic.
1: Yes.
6: To go, and why didn't his wife...
1: Was it the Atlantic? I don't
6: yes,
1: know.
6: Yes, that's
1: I'm
6: what
1: bad
6: it was.
1: With geography.
6: Why didn't his wife just stay in the United States if her husband...
1: She's working. She's working. She got a gig.
6: So he went to her.
1: Somebody's got to keep these bank account with a B. What were you saying, Ant? What was that?
2: What I'm noticing here is the difference between them being newlyweds and you guys being of almost two decades in.
1: Yeah, yeah. Is that what it is?
6: I would not take a boat to the other side of the world for Dana's birthday. So I love you. I've proven that over the past.
1: You're also not afraid to fly. You better be flying.
6: Yeah, I will fly over there.
1: Congratulations to these two and happy birthday to Selena Gomez. We'll be right back. Brought to you by Chick-fil-A.
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8: Good morning. We're looking at sunny skies today and tomorrow. Temperatures today 101. Tomorrow around 100 degrees. Guess what? Back to 101 the next day. First alert. Meteorologist John Robinson.
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1: Jenna Na Moana gave birth to four babies at one time. And the miracle of this is that they were naturally conceived. This was not an IVF situation.
2: Man, can you put two of them back?
1: You can't, Anthony. The thing is, once you have them, they send them home with you. Like, you're like, what do I do? The first time you take a baby home, oh my God, it's so scary. But this is the doctor, her name is Dr. Bendel, talking about this miracle.
3: It's amazing, to be honest, particularly the fact that this was spontaneously conceived. One fertilized egg that then splits not once, not twice, but three times into four different babies who then share a placenta. That is just incredible.
1: So you're taking these four babies home. Yeah, definitely crowded. She, you know, she was excited, though, that all the babies are super healthy. I just am trying to figure out.
4: They're identical also, right?
1: They're identical. Yes, this is a miracle. Like, it's one in, I think, 800,000 or million. I don't know. It's craziness, right? Craziness.
4: Do you know what this reminds me of? Remember Octomom?
1: Yes, Otto.
4: And she had eight babies at one
1: time?
4: She did
1: that.
4: That was through IVF.
1: That wasn't fair. She did that on purpose. She had a bunch of help.
4: I'm pretty sure she ended up going kind of broke, though, and like she was broke when she had the baby.
1: She was already broke when she had the baby. But Jenna and her husband taking these babies home in my one child at a time birth past. How do you change four diapers? How do you feed four babies? I would have to have them on different poo
4: schedules. Call my
1: schedules.
4: Mom. She had four kids in 5 years.
1: She sleeps late. After you guys are out of the house, she's like, I'm going to sleep right late for the rest of my life.
4: My mom says she doesn't remember like 10, 15 years of her life, that she just, it was just constant because she had so many kids at one time. She actually told me that I never was potty trained, that I potty trained myself because she had so many kids that she didn't have time.
1: You just got sick of being in your dirty diaper,
4: I do remember teaching myself how to ride a bike because I remember like everyone being inside and I was probably like 4 or 5 years old and I was like, and I would see other kids out riding their bike and I was like, you know what? I'm gonna learn how to do that.
1: Wait a minute, you ran the streets by yourself at 4 years old?
4: I won't say run the streets, but I was out in front of my house, yeah, or in the backyard.
1: Well, poor these kids. They're four of them.
4: They're gonna have to figure out how to entertain themselves.
2: I just realized this automatic. You had like all four of your siblings under one roof at the same time. I've only grown up with me and my brother, so I couldn't imagine what it's like with four children in the household at one time.
1: My gosh,
2: Dana,
4: it's a lot
2: Dana,
4: of fighting.
2: Have you ever had all of your daughters under one roof at the same time?
1: Yes,
2: or has it
1: yes.
2: Only been two at a time. Oh
1: no,
2: oh.
1: Yeah, we had them all under the same roof at one time. But you know, they're so far apart. Remember, I had Kirsten when I was 15, and then Stasia not long after that, and Ava came way later. So they're at a different stage. The older one still gets mad at me. She's like, I had to take care of these little kids. Like, you know, she was helping out. Well, now I'm kind of glad I was an only child. 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
1: Who you with?
0: 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I was about to, but you convinced us. Should I decorate her walls or log off to Pinterest? 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
1: Today we have Chelsea on the phone. She's going to need to talk to us about her boyfriend, Daniel. Mm. They started off as friends and co-workers, but then they started officially dating about 2 months ago.
2: Oh, whoa. 2 months? And we need to do a call on her co-worker?
3: Who is also her boyfriend?
1: Well, they don't work together anymore. This is a detailed story. Chelsea stopped working at the restaurant about 3 months ago, but she does have confirmation that he's messaging other women.
3: Mm. Does she have the screenshots?
1: She doesn't have screenshots, but never she did then. See the direct message thread with her own eyes.
2: Oh, my God. Okay. It's getting juicy. And how did that happen?
1: Okay, Daniel is messaging other women while he's taking a shower.
3: What?
1: Yeah. He takes his phone into the bathroom whenever he takes a shower, and he's DMing other girls from the shower. So Chelsea's on the phone, and she did mention that he had some other interesting phone habits. Chelsea, you still there?
4: Hi, yeah, I'm here. Hello.
3: Hello.
1: So all of this is true, right?
4: Totally true. He told me that he takes his phone into the shower to, quote, listen to music. But that's a lie he's comfortable telling, and he's clearly doing whatever. He's DMing women in the bathroom.
3: I mean, that's a thing, but how did you know he is DMing other women in the shower?
4: So I got on the computer, and I went to check Instagram, and it was logged into his account.
1: Oh. She didn't go through his stuff, so think about
3: this. So his Instagram account was on her
1: computer? Yes, it was already open. He must have been searching. But Chelsea, you also mentioned that he never leaves his phone around you either.
4: Okay, we went out to get some drinks, and when he went to the bathroom, he forgot his phone and, like, circled back to get it. Like,
3: everybody takes their phone to the bathroom. Come on.
4: He wasn't like, oops, forgot my phone. It was like, you forgot my phone.
2: That's a little interesting. I got a big, very important question. Does he leave his phone facing down?
4: Yes, everywhere.
1: Can you tell the guys more about how you saw the DMs on Instagram, the ones he was sending while he was in the shower?
4: Okay, he took his phone in the shower, and when I was using his computer, and then I went to check my Instagram, and it was like logged into his account, and I saw him messaging some girl named Lauren. Her screen name was...
1: Well, okay, so what are they talking about, or what did the DM say?
4: She was inviting him to a party, but he said he couldn't go because he had work to finish. But the truth of it is, he couldn't go because we'd rented an Airbnb for the weekend.
2: So you want Dana to call and meet his girl, Lauren?
4: Right. I mean, look, it's like 3 months of messages, but it doesn't look like they've ever met.
1: Okay, so I can call. I'll just ask if I can go visit him at work, or since he couldn't make the party, I'll say something like that.
4: Right, great. And ask, if he asks how you got the number, just tell him that Trev gave it to you. Phone number is...
1: What's the name of the place they work at?
4: Pardon?
2: All the breadsticks and the drama.
1: Okay, hold on. We're going to call right now. Yeah, maybe he can get us a discount. I'm just kidding. No, okay, be quiet.
5: Hello.
1: Hi, Daniel. It's Lauren.
5: Lauren.
1: It's Trev's friend.
5: Oh.
6: This is...
7: Everybody knows.
6: Yeah.
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4: Down in the DM, we've reached part two here on the Dana Cortez Show. Here's the deal. Chelsea needs this because her boyfriend Daniel is messaging women from the shower.
5: Okay, he takes his phone in the shower, and when I was using his computer, and then I went to check my Instagram, and I was logging his account, and I saw him messaging some girl named Lauren.
4: Or what did the DM say?
5: She was inviting him to a party, but he said he couldn't go because he had work to finish. But the truth of it is, he couldn't go because we'd rented an Airbnb for the weekend.
4: I'm playing a part of Lauren. That's the woman Daniel's talking to. Now we're about to find out, is Daniel a good boyfriend, or is it going down in the DM?
6: Hello.
4: Hi, Daniel. It's Lauren.
6: Lauren.
4: It's Trev's friend.
6: Oh, hey. This call is kind of random, but what's up?
4: I'm sorry. You know what? I'm so sorry. I guess it kind of is, but I was going to visit Trev at work, and I just wondered if you wanted to go with me since we couldn't get a drink the other day. You wanted to just tag along.
6: Yeah. Listen, I don't want to be rude, but I'm confused because you sound completely different since the last time we talked on Trev's FaceTime.
4: What do you mean I sound different?
6: She don't sound like the same person I talked to.
4: Oh, come on. You got to be honest. How drunk were you, too, the last time we talked? You must have been so faded.
6: You're right. Last time I had tequila shots.
4: Yeah, exactly.
5: Oh, my God. How long have you been leading this woman on, Daniel?
6: What?
4: Chelsea, not yet. Not yet, girl. You didn't even let me get to that. Daniel. Daniel, hold on. Ruined everything. Daniel, why are you messaging other women if you're in a relationship?
6: Wait, did I just hear Chelsea on the phone? What the going on?
4: Daniel, my name is Dana Cortez from the Dana Cortez Show, and your girlfriend wanted us to find out if you were talking to other women.
6: Okay, and this is how you're doing?
5: Don't you yell at them because you are the one messaging other women while you're taking showers. I don't need to ask you because I can see the messages with my own eyes.
6: What are you talking about?
5: I know you messaged girls and you lied to Lauren about working. You told her that you had to work, but you were going on vacation with me. Why couldn't you just say, no, I can't get a drink with you. I have a girlfriend.
6: Because she never asked.
5: Wow. Really? Okay, fine.
6: Wait. Did Trevor tell you that we were doing all this?
4: It went down in the DM, but I'm going to tell you now, Chelsea, you ruined everything. We don't know what really happened. So many questions. Who's Trevor?
7: Yeah, because he said, did Trevor tell you?
4: I don't even know. So Trevor's going to tell. I mean, is Trevor trying to date Chelsea? I don't even know.
8: That's a plot twist there.
4: Maybe his friend. I don't know what's happening. I do know that there was suspicious phone activity.
8: I still don't know if it went down. I'm going to side
4: it
8: on that.
4: It went down.
8: It's
4: going to
8: be inconclusive evidence on my behalf.
7: Inconclusive.
8: There you go. In
4: you
8: my
4: think
8: judgment.
4: Because she broke in too fast.
8: Yeah, she jumped in too fast. I mean, this
4: how
8: is not like
4: how many times do I have to tell people to wait? How many times do I have to say, stay quiet?
7: Shout out to the girl who always makes videos about that. Who says
4: Shannon
7: on TikTok? Who's always like, "Can you guys just not jump in and let Dana do her
4: work?" I love you,
7: work?
4: Shannon. Gosh, I'm serious. She's like, "Can you stop just a second?" But I don't know who Trevor is, but I do know that if you're taking your phone with you to the bathroom every time, look, I take my
7: but
4: phone.
7: But who doesn't take their phone to the bathroom?
4: Not every time, Otto. And if you're turning your phone upside down, that is suspicious phone activity. If you are turning your phone off,
8: that's
4: suspect.
8: I don't want to be a snitch, but I, as a man who is dating out in the world now, sometimes when you go to the bathroom, if you're out with a girl and you're maybe at a bar or something, sometimes you want to take a phone break. You don't want to be rude to her face, so you go text in the bathroom.
4: To who?
8: Whoever may be. In this case, he was texting another woman, but sometimes that's like the only time you get a break from her screen-gazing eyes.
4: Have you ever been on a date and gone to talk to another woman in the bathroom?
8: Yes.
7: If they're not exclusive.
4: But really... you're on an exclusive date.
7: Yeah, but at least he didn't do it in front of her face.
4: Oh, we get points for not doing it in front of her face now, do we? I mean, I guess you're single, but you're on a date. Can't you just pay attention to that person? Or maybe you're not into that person. It must be that bad.
7: What if the other girl's way hotter?
8: Oh my God. Or sometimes it's just like sometimes you just want to be rude. And like I said, it's not.
4: That's rude. Going to the bathroom to use a phone to talk to another woman while you're on a date with somebody.
8: I could be in the bathroom stall doing other things.
7: I intentionally tried to trigger Dana and she didn't respond to it. I said, what if the girl's way hotter? And she just ignored me.
4: I'm ignoring you. I swear. Did you see my little side eye? You can't see it because you're listening to me. But I'm telling you because I think that you should honor your date. Can't you just wait till the date's over to talk to somebody? This guy couldn't even wait till the relationship was over to talk to somebody.
8: Sending messages from the shower. I've been there before. Dark times.
4: So I think that we've narrowed this down to suspicious phone activity. And obviously, this guy here isn't the only person doing it. If you see your partner and you realize there's some suspicious phone activity, are you allowed to ask, can I look at it right now? Ooh. Like right now, hand me your phone at this very moment.
7: Yes, you can ask that.
4: I was like, you damn straight you can.
7: Now, does that person have to give up their phone? That's a whole other question. I mean, they don't
4: are
7: have
4: you
7: to.
4: Giving your phone?
7: Yeah.
4: I would give you my phone in a heartbeat.
8: Automatically just threw the matches and walked away.
4: Blowing it all up. All right, how comfortable are you with sharing your phone with your person? 877-730-DCS1. Call us up. Let's make it a topic another day.
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0: 9, The Beat.
1: Chris Brown just pled guilty to the case where he was accused of hitting a man in the face with a bottle at a London club, which means he might miss the last half of the tour that he's on right now with Usher because he's scheduled to be in London in October for his sentencing. Remember, he's already said, okay, I'm guilty. I did it.
2: Yeah.
1: And it wasn't once. He hit the man twice in the face. Yeah, there's no denying it. Here's my thing. Has Chris Brown finally learned his lesson, and will the judge give him some grace? And here's why I think maybe one of his maids was attacked by his dog, and he paid her, and then she took him to court, and the judge sided with her, and he gave her more money. He hasn't been arguing about it. He hasn't uploaded anything crazy about it. In this case here, he just pleaded guilty. He didn't fight it. Also, after the hearing, when he went outside the courtroom, he stopped to sign autographs. He talked to people. He took photos. Is this finally Chris Brown, like 40 years old, finally realizing, I can't just get away with whatever?
2: You know, he's free on bail right now because he put up $6.7 million. This is carrying a maximum sentence of 3 years in prison.
3: Oh,
1: that's what I'm saying. Like, maybe he's finally come to terms with you can't just run wild. You can't do bad things to people, you know?
3: I would like to think he has, and especially with maybe like the guidance of Usher now that he's working closer with them, that Usher will kind of help him keep him, you know, level-headed. Because you really don't ever hear of Usher being in situations.
1: No,
3: like
1: you don't,
3: too.
1: Anthony, no.
3: But then also, I don't know if he'll ever change because he's still like running around dry humping random ladies in concerts. So
1: Anthony,
3: maybe it only happens to Die Hard.
1: They're paying for that.
3: Oh, true. Point.
1: They help with the bail money. All right. His sentencing is October 26th, so...

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1: Kyle and Jeremy are 38-year-old men who found out they were switched at birth through a DNA test. You know how we all do the ancestry DNA test?
2: Yeah,
1: highly disappointed. I believe it was Kyle who found out first. He didn't tell his familia. He contacted the woman who matched as his aunt. They figured it all out. Then Jeremy, the person he had been switched with, was like, hey, I got to call the hospital and figure things out.
3: January 26, 1988, only Kyle and I were born in that hospital that day. They said that the records and everything, it's all too old, and they're claiming statute of limitations. But the statute of limitations is from the moment you find out. How am I supposed to find out at a one-year-old baby when DNA testing isn't even invented yet? A DNA test is not going to take away 38 years of memories.
1: Yeah, so he needs to sue the hospital and all of that. And then I started thinking, what if you don't like your biological family? What if you like the family that raised you more? Or it could be the other way around. What if you don't like the family that raised you and you're like, hey, things are looking better now.
4: Also,
1: things are looking better.
5: Something as simple as like, do you still call your mom your mom, the person who raised you?
2: Of course you do.
1: Depends on how good she was to me. Was this a weird family or was it a great family?
2: That guy sounds pretty
1: rough. Was I happy? They sound sad. They both, gosh, just disturbing.
2: Understandably, because your whole life has been a falsehood.
1: Unless, like me, you wish that you could be a part of the Mars family. Yes, the candy makers.
5: Oh, nice.
1: Because nice. I get all the confections I want. They're worth $180 billion, I think.
2: Jeez.
5: Yep.
1: I'll still love my family that I have now, but I mean, honey, things are looking better. Things are looking better. Imagine.
2: Oh, I got a family I'm going to. I'm going to the Waltons.
1: The Walmart people?
2: Yeah, I DJed a party for them.
1: So I'm going to tell you right now, Otto calls me because I wanted to go to the party, Anthony, and he's like, you can't come. So they get this empty campground. There's nothing there. And Otto says, I go, and they tell me where I'm going to set up. Then he goes back into town to stay at the hotel. He goes back the next day. He's like, there are gold teepees everywhere, and whoa, everything's built out. He's like, it's like a mini city, and I didn't get to see it.
2: They spent $2 million on just that one party.
1: Guess who the chef was? Wolfgang Puck.
5: That's a pretty cool family to join. I get it, automatic.
2: The food was amazing.
5: I would want to be a Kardashian.
2: Yeah. Bad of you?
1: You little baddie.
5: First of all, I'm a baddie right now. Second of all, yeah, I would love to have, you know, just the mama bear, Kris Jenner, take over my career and just navigate it. Yes.
1: Yeah.
5: I don't care. I'll end up whoever you want me to be. I'll be Rob, Lamar, anybody. I'll play any role in that family.
1: Yeah, even Rob, who doesn't even do anything, is way richer than I am. We have a podcast called The Dana Cortez Show Podcast. 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
18: Of your mother. 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
19: I can't think of the Amazon guy. Why the Amazon guy?
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20: She loves puzzles,
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19: Puzzles.
18: You said puzzles, too. 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
2: If you can count me out, I'm counting my b***s, I'm loading my c***s, I'm writing down names, I'm making a list, I'm checking it twice and I'm getting them hit. 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

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Unfortunately, my house continues to attack my boyfriend. There's been a few incidents. Like, we're okay. We have limbs and everything else as of now. We'll talk about it though coming up here on The Beat.

And supposedly we all have a doppelganger out there in the world. Someone that looks just like us. That's what it means. 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
12: Back up,
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14: Take it back. 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

And Gen Z, you're mean. 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Choppelganger means that you look like somebody else, but you're just a little bit uglier of a version of them. Isn't that so messed up? And that stems from the word chopped. 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

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I don't know if it was like a club or whatever. It was like a karaoke vibe, okay? Just imagine Drake up there. His song's playing in the background. Everybody's singing these songs. 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They're just vibing out. They're hanging out with Drake. 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And I'm just pissed. 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
3: Turn me up a little bit.

moved into our new place. My man has fallen victim to a few things. He hurt his knee in the pool, but that was kind of his own, you know, user era. He was having a little too much fun. So that was one thing that happened. There's something else I can't remember, but last night was the worst. We were grilling out. You know, I talked about how we had our family dinner night and we were doing short ribs, but we fired up the grill. He didn't realize the side burner was on. And then it has a little like cover over it, right? He went to flip the cover up to turn it on and he'd heat up some like tortillas because we were doing like short rib little tacos. But it was already on and already burning up in there. So that metal part on the top was very hot. Unfortunately, he burned his fingertips so bad. We were like debating, do we get to the hospital? Called them, did a telehealth. They said, yeah, it's pretty bad, but not necessary for him to come in. Obviously, if he loses like feeling or things get worse, we'll take him. I think

And I finally get to use my Drake lyric today. I've been saving it. And I feel like summer, it's perfect. It's going up today on social. I'm not going to tell you which lyric. It's the good one, though. Any guesses? It has the word hot in it. I'll give you that. And follow me to see Beauty with an IE. Now I am the beat. Can you tell I love Drake?

And I've not been summering to the full potential. Obviously, like, spent time in my backyard in my pool, which is like the most summer thing I could do. And the thing I love to do the most right now. But like, no road trips, no beach trips, no really any outdoor activities. And summer's like done pretty much. I mean, we got like a month. I know it technically rolls into September, but September 1st, like, that's fall, baby. Give me the pumpkins. So I got to figure it out. I need at least one beach trip and something else summery to happen in the next 30 days. I mean, even a water park, anything. Let me know what you got going on. Maybe I'll tag along. It's The Beat.

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6: Lubbock's number one.

And today we're talking about if you had a personal assistant to just do like one life task you hate doing, what would it be? And this one is so true. Standing in line for me at places I don't want to stand in line at the DMV, Costco, to get in somewhere like a big venue concert, right? I think at that point they'd be like your body double versus your assistant. But what would you pick to take off of your to-do list forever? If you could have a personal assistant to do just one thing, but they'll do that thing every time. Hit me up, Beauty with an IE, no Y, and the beat, and we'll talk about it on the way here on the beat.

0: 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It's Kehlani.
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I'm bitter. I actually am bitter. Like, now that I watch this video, it keeps popping up. The Drake singing with the people at the bar. I'm like, that, the Janice dinner, to apologize for Janice. Like, when am I going to have my Drake moment? I got

0: It's 104.9 The Beat. And where are my Marvel movie fans at? Because that franchise made a big splash. Just this past weekend, there was San Diego Comic-Con, and that is where they announced David Johnson is officially stepping into one of the most iconic roles in the Marvel Universe as the next Black Panther. Now, before anyone panics, he's not replacing Chadwick. Instead, he's going to be playing basically Chadwick's character's grown son, carrying on his father's legacy in the new Black Panther 3. The director of the franchise, Ryan Coogler, says the story is about the next generation of Wakanda. And if you don't recognize David Johnson's name just yet, you probably will soon. He broke out in HBO's industry and earned a lot of praise in the Alien movies, so he has had a few roles before, but this is definitely going to be his biggest one to date, and I cannot wait to see how he takes it on. And that wasn't even Marvel's biggest surprise. Ryan Gosling is officially joining the MCU as Ghost Rider. Oh my gosh, I cannot wait. Fans have been throwing his name around for years, and now it's officially happening. Ghost Rider hasn't been a part of the Marvel Cinema Universe yet, even though Nicolas Cage famously played the character back in the 2000s before Marvel got the rights. Marvel also debuted new footage from Avengers Doomsday and announced Avengers Endgame is headed back to theaters this September with brand new footage to help bridge the story, right? Meanwhile, Ariana Grande is making headlines for a completely different reason. She's filed a lawsuit against two alleged hackers claiming they illegally accessed private files belonging to her photographers and producers she's worked with, then leaked unreleased songs, photos, and personal content online. Her team says that more than 45 unreleased songs have leaked in 2023 alone, and they're calling it a malicious invasion of privacy. At the exact time, mysteriously, Ariana lyric billboards have been popping up across the country, sending fans into detective mode, wondering if a new music era is about to begin. So she's protecting her old music while possibly teasing what's next, and fans are eating it up. And I am all ears.
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Like, if I'm stressed out, I'm like, where's the bag of chips? But I'm not really an emotional eater. Like, if I get broken up with, the heartache actually makes my appetite go completely away. So it's weird. If I'm stressed out, I'll eat. But if I'm like heartbroken, I'll starve. Where did this random thought come from? Well, I just saw a story about the breakdown of the most popular breakup foods in every state. I'll tell you where we landed.

And if you get the call, yeah, that call, this week, the headliner call, and you get to pick a concert, I would say this would be a good show. Lil Wayne, maybe he'll bring out Drake. Maybe he will. I love it. I actually want to go. 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
1: Where you at?
0: At the house with it, watching sinners.
1: Who you with?
0: On the couch with my favorite sinner. I was about to, but you convinced her. Should I decorate her walls or log off to Pinterest? Never too late to meditate on emotional.

And don't forget, today we're talking about the things that if we had a personal assistant, they couldn't do it all, but they could do one thing for us. What would that one thing be? Like, you would never have to do this again. Think about it. And hit me up right now. New Tyler.

think it's always funny when you watch those rom-coms that they get broken up with and they're sitting there with the chocolates in bed, cute Legally Blonde. But I know a lot of people do. So there was actually a survey done on the most popular breakup foods. And this is by state. So for us, it's cupcakes. Also topping the list for several states, milkshakes, grilled cheese, and tacos. Very random combination, but still some of my favorite things. 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Have you ever tried this? Let me

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0: Number one for hip hop and R&B.
3: JY Termia. Miami. That's all my scammers and my kid money.

Definitely that is in the back of my head almost every day now that I got the house suspended. No, I need to save it because I spent too much money on the house. That's the thing. But now I want to do things for the house. I want to decorate. And then now Amazon pops up every 2 seconds when I'm scrolling Instagram. It's like, how cute is that? Oh, I want to build a TV portrait wall now. And I want to do a floating shelf behind the couch. And I want to do a studio, a full studio. So there's lots going on. The thing is, I need the money to spend if anyone wants to donate. Maybe I'll start like a GoFundMe.

shorty was such a bang. All of my ops, they diss. Please don't put me to the test. They tryna get back on the net. 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Yeah.

104.9 The Beat. And today we're talking about if we could have a personal assistant that would do not everything for us, just one thing, but they would do that one thing all the time. We would never have to do it again. What would it be? Think long, think hard, and hit me up. Beauty with an IE, no I in the beat on social.

B. And today's question is about having a personal assistant. 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They just are able to do one thing only, but for your whole life. And what would that be? Maria said, keeping track of birthdays and sending out cards and gifts. That's a good one. They're like, booking appointments, I always forget. And then I put it off for way too long. And they're like, it's been 6 years since you've been here. I'm like, I know. I'm here now, though.

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So you got to think real good. It's if you had a personal assistant to do just one task, but you would never have to do it again, what would that be? And this is really good to have hard conversations. Imagine never having to break up with somebody, never having to fire somebody. Like any tough conversation, they would do it for you. Low key, that might be the best one.

0: It's 104.9 The Beat. And all right, guys, that is going to do it for me, Bianca. We're actually doing some like kind of Chipotle bowl style dinner tonight. We have tons of leftovers. We grilled up the last couple days because we actually had all this meat from like a carniceria. So we have a ton of meat and we need to get through it. So Chipotle bowls tonight it is for Taco Tuesday. And I'll catch you back here tomorrow. In the meantime, follow me on social, Beauty with an IE. No I in the Beat.
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